Green Day and Welcome to Paradise, which I believe is exactly what it says in the sign when you enter Santa Quinn, Utah. Welcome to Paradise. 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Report back. Here's some Dexter and the Moon Rocks freaking out on X96.

Eurythmics on X96. I am still scratching my head over the fact that Jimmy Eat World sold out two nights at Sandy Amphitheater. I get it. Lucky Denver Mint. It's part of my soul. I'm no impressed. Good for you, Jimmy Eat World. Here's the middle on X96. I mean, to be fair, they were celebrating 25 years of Bleed American. It's kind of a big...

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I'm Corey O'Brien, filling in for the vacationing Todd Newcomb. He'll be back on Thursday. Playing some new Modest Mouse now, picking Dragon's Pockets on X96.

0: Nirvana and Lithium on X96. I'm Corey O'Brien. A few things going on you might want to know about, of course, tonight. Some of you might be getting ready to head out to catch Death Cab for Cutie at Sandy Amphitheater. Young the Giant on Thursday night with Cold War Kids and Kenny Hoopla. That will be at the Complex. 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

Imagine Dragons, X96, and Corey O'Brien filling in for Todd Newcomb. That's my time today. Doug Wild is up next. Have a fine Tuesday evening. 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

X96, yes, tonight. I'm Doug Wilde, stepping until midnight. Coming up, 8:01 p.m., we've got more local music. Over, Under, it's a really cool, I believe they're a four-piece band out of Salt Lake. Just getting off the tour, and I can't wait to share some new music with you guys. Again, that's coming up here at 8:01 p.m. In the meantime, I've got Filter, I've got Temper City, I've got some Chili Peppers, Sublime, Somber, and right now, it's The Strokes' new song, Going Shopping, X96. Like a tiger.

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0: sweet Tuesday evening here at X96. What's going on, Doug Wilde? 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

Some people have been calling them industry plants. Let me give you just a little background who they really are. They are an Israeli indie rock band, and they all worked in the industry for the past 5 years producing for other people. So they kind of were earning their keep, and then they used their connections. And of course, they figured out the TikTok algorithm to become uber famous really fast. And that is Temper City.

Some people are saying it's a little bit too much. Evanescence has become very political. You be the judge. It's a new song called Who Will You Follow? X96.

0: There is a lot on my mind. In fact, tonight, Over and Under, Utah's local band, will be playing at 8:01 p.m. That is what's on my mind. And if you're in a band and you want to be on the show, send me your music, x96.com/local. I've got Dirty Heads, Sublime, Somber coming up next.
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1: That's right, friends. Before we play tonight's band, Over Under, we're going to talk about some shows that are coming up here in Utah, local music shows. We're talking Kilby Chord. They've got lots and lots of stuff coming up here. Sunday, August 2nd, the Plastic Cherries with Fun Screen and the Caraways or the Carways. Sage Lane with Stage Fright and Mall Security. The Braymores with Cutie, Hatchback, Lounge Monkey, Treason, and Crave 3 also playing. Alt Lake City. This is, they're playing Urban Lounge. Widow's Peak, Dad Bod, Boyfriend Sushi Town, Hurtado, Seeking the Sun, Modern Speed, Persona 749, and the Gontics. And it doesn't matter who's putting on this showcase. It is local music, and I support it 100%. August 16th, Pink Tooth. They're going to be playing at One Love Tattoo, Casket, Cassette, and Stairway at Kilby Court. So lots and lots of good shows coming up here in Utah. All right, without further ado, speaking of shows, Over Under, the band that we're going to play here in just a moment, they just got done with their summer tour with Johnny's Day Out. I mean, literally, they went and played out west, Sacramento, San Francisco, L.A., Reno, Spokane. And, of course, at Kilby Court, I believe they played on the 22nd. Love these guys. It's a cool three, sometimes four piece. It is Over Under, All in My Head, X96.

The guitar work reminds me of Mike Edsinger, guitarist of Incubus. There we go with Utah's own Over Under. It's called All In My Head. You can find these guys on socials. No shows as of right now in Utah. They just wrapped up a massive, massive tour. Find these guys on social media and Linktree. It is at Over Under 677. And they have a crap ton of tunes on there. So if you like that, go find them online. Doug Wilde here. If you're in a local band, we'd love to play your stuff. 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

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Ugh, smells bad too. But we're gonna play it anyway. X96 Certified Alternative Classic.

0: Putting the W in Wild. Hey, keeping it weird, X96. I'm Doug Wild here. Lots of good stuff on the way. Eve 6, some killers, Cage the Elephant. And if you're itching to hear something, hit us up on the X96 app. If you haven't downloaded that yet, it is one of my most useful apps that I have in my phone right now. I get up in the morning and I boot it up. I listen to Radio from Hell, and I can literally listen anywhere. A couple weeks ago, I was doing some single track riding on my motorcycle. I was literally in the middle of nowhere, and I got some signal, and I was cranking out some X96. And it was through the app, of course. 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I've got Cage the Elephant, new stuff from those guys, and Tame Impala, Mr. Kevin Parker. He's going to suck our blood next.
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Not yet, not yet. I've got some Blondie U2 coming up, and right now, Cage the Elephant, first album in 7 years. It's called Beaches in Tennessee, the first single. 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

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Here we go with a new song from U2. It's called Street of Dreams.

0: can't call me, but you can text me. Yeah, you can text me at 33986, or you can leave me a message. 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Just push that microphone and you can leave me a message. You can yell at me. You can scream at me. You can cry if you want to. I really don't care, but just make sure that you request a song or tell me your life story. It doesn't matter. All right, 30 Seconds to Mars, some 21 Pilots, and Eve 6 is coming up next.
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The Strokes, they're currently on their Reality Awaits tour, and then they're going to finish their album with Rick Rubin in the middle of the jungle. Check it out. 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

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Just blowing the dust off.

0: 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Seriously, there are kids living at the road home right now that are going back to school. 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So let's help these kiddos out. Let's put some smiles on their faces. I've seen it. 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I wish that I could let all of you see it, because it is so worth it. 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I've got some Harvey Danger. We're going to throw down some Stone Temple Pilots, and Dexter and the Moon Rocks, the space grunge cowboy band, is up next.
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0: 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By the way, Faith No More, they are reuniting. 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

I want you to do a quick comparison for me. Listen to that song and then listen to the new Evanescence and listen to the lyrics and the story. Tell me what the difference is, because Amy Lee is saying it's a completely different band, completely different narrative. 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

Linkin Park is currently exceeding their ticket records from 20 years ago, which means people still love Linkin Park. Actually, they really love Linkin Park. That's what I'll say. I've got some Social D, Pumpkins, Julia Wolf coming up. And right now, it's a song about dragons and stealing stuff from Modest Mouse. 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

0: 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Check it out. We've got more classics coming up, like some Social D, Nirvana. We'll throw down some stuff from Weezer. And I need to remind you guys, tomorrow night at the Maverick Center, we've got one of the biggest 80s events of the year. Howard Jones, Wang Chung, The English Beat, and Modern English. 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

You'll recognize that producing technique. Rob Cavallo, he produced a Green Day's Dookie album, and he also produced a brand new album with Utah's own Riffwood. They just released a new song that is killer. We'll be playing that later on. Doug Wild here with some Clarion Social D, and right now it's Julia Wolf, X96.

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0: Social Tea's got a new album, first album in 14 years. In fact, Mike Ness had tonsil cancer, and he kicked its ass, and he's back, and he's better than ever. Doug Wilde here. We're going to get back at it with some Clarion, Nirvana, Weezer. Old School stuff is up next.
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As always, there's my little pick-me-up Rage Against the Machine coming in clutch. Hey, I've got the gaming update on the way. Wave 2 of the Xbox Game Pass release. We've got details on that and some other stuff. In the meantime, Foo Fighters, Proclaimers, Noah Kahan coming up. And right now, new one from U2, X96.

0: Check out the music video for that song. It's not like any other music video I've ever seen. What's going on? Doug Wilde here. Checking out some gamer news. Wave 2 is officially been rolled out as of today. It's the second half of July's Game Pass drop. And the detective horror game show Shift at Midnight is live. And Hell Is Us is dropping. And it's all just fuel for the fire. Halo Campaign Evolved. It's hitting actually today. Yeah, that hits today. So there you go. Game Pass Surge Alert. Don't forget there are 8 more titles. Celeste and Sniper Elite Resistance. And those are leaving as of 2 days, July 31st. So go check that out.
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Doug Wilde here with some Cage the Elephant, Sleeping with Sirens, Foo Fighters, and right now, Noah Kahan, X96.

You can hear the lead singer Colin Quinn of this next band. He actually teams up with an 801 band, I'd Rather Be, on one of their tracks. Right now, Sleeping with Sirens, this is House of Matches, X96.

0: Hey, Strokes, X96, Doug Wilds here. Apple Tree for Kids, it's back. We do this every year, but this year it's a little more dire. There are even more kids living at the road home right now, and we just want to put some smiles on their faces. I mean, despite the circumstances they're in, let's put some smiles on their faces. And I've seen it happen in real time. I was able to be involved with it physically last year, and I'm going to do it again this year because of just how rewarding it was to see the look on their faces when they were able to try on new school clothes and get new school shoes. 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All right, I've got some bike routes. 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

So Pie and Beer Day is obviously on the wraps, but I still have a fridge full of pie. 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Bye, crowds. 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
3: It's often said that people of Utah speak a language all their own. 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
4: I bet there'll be several words, so we're going to check in with former mayor of Mona, Don Criddle, and his son Denver, and I think there's some news, right? That's, right, Don?
5: Yeah, yes, ma'am, there is news. And thank you for welcoming us into your studio here. Well, my son Denver, I thought this would be the good time to break it to him.
6: This place is really nice.
5: It is, isn't it, Denver?
6: I mean, you know, compared to what we live in.
5: Well, it is. Well, we're getting a new double wide next year.
6: A new one?
5: A new double wide. Well, it's a used double wide.
6: But it'll be new to me.
5: It'll be new to you. That's right. You have not lived in it before.
6: But it's going to be exciting. I hope I don't get lost.
5: I have some bad news for you, Denver.
6: Oh, no.
5: I know you feel very strongly about this.
6: You sound very serious.
5: Well, I am. Your namesake has passed. The man that I named you after has passed.
6: Bob Denver?
5: No, not Bob Denver.
6: Jeff Gilligan.
5: I know it's Gilligan. No, not Bob Denver. It wasn't him.
6: Denver Pyle?
5: No, it was not Denver Pyle. He was from the Waltons. No.
6: Not Denver Pyle?
5: It was not Denver Pyle.
6: What about John Denver?
5: No.
6: I'm named after John Denver.
5: No, you're not named after John.
6: Rocky Mountain High.
5: You're not named after John Denver, and you're not named after a Denver Alma either.
6: Mona, Utah.
5: No.
6: Rocky Mountain
5: Dolly Parton's brother, Denver Parton, has passed.
6: I don't know who that is.
5: He's Dolly Parton's brother. He is 82, and he was a crane operator, Denver.
6: Crane operator?
5: A crane operator.
6: At 82?
5: Yeah, well, I think he was a retired crane operator. But, you know, I named you after him because, well, I mean, you put a blonde wig on Denver Parton and slap a couple of falsies on him. He looks just like his sister.
6: Really, Daddy?
5: Exactly like his sister. It's amazing.
6: Does he have large?
5: Well, he has to have, would have to have falsies. That's what I said. A pair of falsies.
6: Well, that's gender-affirming care, Daddy. We're against that.
5: That's right. Now, the funeral home tells us that the funeral will be upcoming, and I think you and I are going to travel and attend that funeral.
6: Where's
5: it going to happen? It's at the Atchley Funeral Home.
6: Atchley.
5: Yeah. And Denver Parton has passed. He was preceded in death by his wife, Carolyn Parton, and his dad, Lee Parton. Now, his sister, Dolly, is okay. She's fine. Although, she tells a story about her mother sewing her toes back on.
6: What?
5: Yeah. I just found that in the obituary.
6: Well, that happened to me once.
5: Dolly Parton says, I was 6 or 7. I jumped across a fence and onto a mason jar, and I cut 3 of my toes. My little one toe on my right foot almost fell off. And my mom took the same needle she used to make quilts with and sewed my toes back on. That's what she says.
6: Is that frontier medicine, Daddy?
5: I think that's what it was. You know, they lived out in the... They didn't live in a big city
6: they
5: like
6: we did. They lived
5: in a holler. They lived... Exactly. We live in Mona, and they lived out in a holler.
6: Daddy, are you sure I'm not named after Denver Pyle?
5: Well, no.
6: You know, Uncle Jesse from Dukes of Hazzard?
5: I know who it is.
6: But I've been telling everybody that that's who I've been named after.
5: Well, then you could just keep up with that if you want.
6: Oh,
5: go
6: good.
5: Ahead.
6: I wasn't going to make a whole bunch of phone calls and tell people that I was named after...
5: Denver.
6: Dolly Parton's brother.
5: Denver Parton. Well, it was his nickname, Denver. His first name really was Coy.
6: Coy?
5: C-O-Y, Coy. Well, Coy Denver Parton.
6: That's a terrible...
5: Well, I know.
6: Well, I hope this doesn't affect my campaign to run for mayor.
5: What? Now I'm running for mayor again.
6: Well, I thought you already was the mayor, and we wanted to keep... A criddle in the office.
5: Denver, we're really going to have to work on your memory. I've been out of office for about a year now, but I'm going to run and try and take the office back.
6: Well, I thought I'd run, but
5: Well, then you weren't going to run against me.
6: Well, all right, then I will.
5: And Denver, I think you really need to review some of our old scripts. Just review some
6: of
5: our...
6: I promise Denver omelets for everyone.
5: Oh. All right, then. All right, then.
6: I hope that my opponents don't find out that I was named after a different Denver. All right, well, I'm going to go get my campaign signs together, Daddy.
5: All right.
6: Mama's going to do the printing on them.
5: May the best man win.
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0: That's right.
1: Up here.
2: Okay.
1: The randomizer has picked a contestant. Gina, you'll be playing against Karen today. Karen, are you there?
3: Yes.
1: Karen was surprised that she was picked. Karen, we're going to toss a coin to see who goes first. We'll give you the advantage if you call it correctly, heads or tails.
3: Heads.
1: All right, see what happens here. It is tails.
2: Karen, you're going to have to work for these tickets to the biggest 80s event of the year. 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
1: All right, Karen, because you lost the coin toss, Gina gets the question first. It's multiple choice pop culture trivia. If she gets it correct, she gets the point. If not, Karen, I hope you were paying attention, because I'll ask you the same question, and if you get it correctly, you will steal Gina's point away. We'll go back and forth till one of you gets 3 points. All right, I've got a couple of leftover...
3: Okay.
1: Got a couple of leftover Jaws trivia questions here. All right. Let's see. Gina?
2: Yes.
1: Who is the only character to appear in and survive all four Jaws movies? Is it one, Otis the Town Drunk? Is it two, Mr. Cotter? Is it three, Michael Brody? Or four, Helen Brody?
2: I believe it's the mom. No?
1: Terribly sorry.
2: No!
0: Karen.
2: Where did she die?
1: Well, she wasn't in all of them.
2: Oh, okay.
1: What do you think, Karen? Pardon?
3: The dad.
0: What?
3: I don't know. The dad, Michael Brody.
1: Yeah, Michael Brody. The dad was not an answer. Michael was the son.
3: Okay.
1: All right.
0: All right. Karen, you have a point and you control the question.
1: Karen, Jaws 2 was originally written to be what? Was it one, a prequel? Two, a parody? Three, about a talking frog that convinces a boy to kill his dad? Or four, about a noseless guy who has an unhealthy obsession about a teenage boy.
3: This is a hard one. I'll say a prequel.
1: Prequel is correct.
0: Two to nothing. Gina, you got to get in the game here.
2: Okay.
1: All right, Gina, Nightmare Before Elm Street trivia.
2: Okay.
1: Where did Wes Craven get the inspiration for Freddy's costume? Is it one, a hobo that stared at him through a window when he was 10.
2: Creepy.
1: Was it two, his high school science teacher?
2: Uh-huh.
1: Was it three, the jeans wall at Reams? Or four, the mayor of Mona, Don Criddle?
2: I love number one, but I don't think it's that. So I'm going to go high school science teacher.
0: Karen, you can win 3-0.
3: I say number one.
0: There you go.
3: Number one.
0: That's a sweep. Just away you go.
1: Wow.
0: Nicely done.
2: You don't give me the opportunity to be nice. It's you just won fair and square. Those things can only get better. Tour tickets.
0: Congratulations, Karen.
3: Woohoo!
0: All right, hang on.
1: Hang on the line, Karen, or we'll tell you how to get those tickets.
0: I've got to get home and iron my underpants.
1: Well.
4: 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Carrie, Bill, Gina, X96.
0: Look, it's Howard Jones. Hi, Howard. How are you?
5: Nice to see you.
0: So great to see you. Here, look at this, Howard.
1: Well, come on over, Howard.
6: Yeah, thank you.
0: So we can just stop doing what we're doing here.
1: Yeah, talk. Right.
2: Good morning. The news isn't important. The news is that Howard's here.
0: We'll just talk about Donald Trump. We don't want to do that.
1: No.
0: How are things, my friend?
6: Very good. Thank you very much. Mm-hmm. Yes, so pleased to be back here in Salt Lake City.
0: Well, yeah, and you have a devoted fan base here,
6: yes.
0: Don't you?
6: Yes. It is a great honor to have that.
0: Yeah.
6: Yeah, I mean, every time I come, I get such a beautiful welcome. I mean, you know, because I've been coming since 1984.
1: Yeah.
0: Mm-hmm. Yeah.
6: Quite a lot of people I'm meeting weren't even born then, so.
0: People remember you vividly. You played one of our first shows up at Park West.
6: Yes.
0: And you were wearing a bright yellow suit.
6: Yes.
0: And people just have never forgotten that. It's just astonishing.
6: Well, yeah, I have such great memories of that, like the tree people that I called them.
0: Yeah,
6: you know, the people who are like upright, right high in the hills that are, I guess they're right up in the trees. So yeah. I called them that, and they still come to the shows.
0: it's really kind of, you have this devoted fan base here, and I think it's just remarkable. Are there other places in the world that have that kind of concentration of fans for you?
6: You know, it's no. it's Salt Lake is quite. I mean, all the other British bands and even American bands, mm-hmm. kind of, you can tell they're a little bit envious of my following here.
0: Yeah,
6: and because nobody else can do sort of gigs I can do. So yeah, so it's yeah. I mean, you know, and it goes right back to those times and. You know, thank you for playing my records on the radio,
0: mm-hmm.
6: and you know, just made that connection. It was opening up for Eurythmics, wasn't it? That was the first one.
1: I think Eurythmics was there. Yeah,
6: and it was just it was very special.
0: Do I remember correctly? You kind of got you got flung into popularity, or were you in the European Song Contest?
6: No. No. It was all a completely like grassroots thing with me playing like, literally building it from no fans to, you know, playing tiny clubs and pubs.
1: Yeah.
6: And then we used to get, hire coaches, you know, to bring people to gigs when I played outside of my hometown, which was High Wycombe.
0: Mm.
6: And in the end, we had like six coaches of people would come with me up to London to the Marquee Club and things like that. So, you know, cause in those days, you just had to bring your own crowd because, you know, you kind of expect to go anywhere and anybody turn up.
0: Yeah.
6: So, and that's how we built it.
0: You used to live in Maidenhead?
6: Yeah, Maidenhead, yeah.
0: I think we were at your place twice in our
6: twice.
0: Past. Twice.
6: Yes.
0: Having lunch with you and Jan. And is your son still acting?
6: He's now working sort of on the other side.
0: Oshin, is that
6: yes,
0: right?
6: That's right. Working on the other side of it. He's he's like showrunner for some things that they're doing for Apple TV. Mm-hmm. So he's there in New York City.
0: Oh, yeah. And how's this tour been with the other bands? And
2: you just started, right?
6: Yeah, yes, that's right. I think we're like five shows in now. It's going really well. I mean, the idea is to make it a thing. You know, the things can only get better at all. We're going to do it every year, and I get to choose to have my friends come along with me and play. So that's the idea, and it's really great. It's a great night of music because everyone's you know like different. You know, it's different. It's like different genre. You got modern English and English beat and Wang Chung. And and Richard Blade is sort of doing a bit of education about how great the 80s was.
2: It really was, wasn't it?
0: Do you? I mean, people come and they want to hear the old songs, the 80s songs.
6: Yeah.
0: I know you have a new song. I think we have it here.
1: Yeah, we're going to play it coming up here.
0: Do you do some new material?
6: Yeah, we're playing the new single. It's the first track we're playing.
0: Oh.
6: Actually, I didn't intend it, but the song's called Stand Up. And sometimes, you know, at the beginning of the show, you need to encourage people to rise up.
0: Yeah.
6: But this wasn't the intended meaning of the song, which is about, you know, like everyone's voice is important. And, you know, we all have the power to influence our friends, our family and our workmates. And, you know, don't hide away, your voice is very important, so speak out.
0: Your music is all, I think, I can't think of a song that's not...
1: Well, they're all very positive.
0: They all have a positive, mm-hmm. a kind of uplifting... You don't have the tendency to brood a lot and be depressive.
6: Yeah. I mean, that's always been my thing, you know. I always loved music that really, you know, encouraged me and made me think. And so... That's what I do with my songs. It's more sort of, you know, every man philosophy, really, what I try to get over. And I just want to encourage people to realize their full potential. You know, we're all amazing human beings and we can bring let's bring it out.
1: Well,
6: because everyone's got something to offer. Mm-hmm.
1: Well, as I recall, when you were getting started, a lot of the music around you was the opposite.
2: Kind of
1: dark.
2: Dark
1: and depressing, and you were the lone voice of positivity.
0: Here comes Happy Hour.
1: That's the way I remember it.
6: Well, it's not that I'm a stranger to, darkness and cynicism. You know, I think that exists in all of us, but it's like, how do you win the battle against that? I mean, I think it's important to have the kind of music you just talked about as well, because people can relate to going through those feelings. It's just my thing was about being a cheerleader, you know, and raising people's spirits and stuff. That's what
2: I... Well, thank you for doing that.
1: Well, yes.
0: Now I'm going to ask you a question. I got this old picture.
2: Oh, jeez.
0: Now, I have this picture too, and I think it was taken the same day in the same place, and I have no idea who this person is. Do you? Did she look familiar? I can't.
6: No.
0: Damn it.
6: No, I don't know that person. I've never met that person.
0: I can't figure out who it is.
6: Yeah.
0: It was some. Yeah.
2: Were you doing a series of interviews with people?
1: Yeah,
2: Howard was one of them?
0: Yeah, I think this was one of the first times we met you. You came to our hotel room in London.
6: Yeah.
1: They would line us up with a bunch of people.
6: Yeah, well, you know. Thanks for all that support you gave me, because,
0: And you were always really reciprocal and great about it, too. When I tell people that Howard Jones played in the backyard of a woman's home in Bountiful in the summer.
6: Yes, I remember that.
0: And they go, he did what?
6: He
0: came and played in the backyard,
6: it
0: was wonderful.
6: That's
0: people
6: right.
0: loved it.
6: They had a barbecue didn't they?
0: Yeah, we had the chuck wagon breakfast, we called it.
1: Even more hard to believe is the fact that he invited two strangers to his house.
0: Yeah, us.
1: And picked us up at the train station.
0: Yeah. It was
1: hard to believe.
0: That lovely. You still live in the same place?
6: No. We moved down to the southwest now of the UK, and so we live between Exeter and Bristol.
0: No, I loved that house you had.
6: Yeah, it was cool. I know that studio there and everything. But one of our kids was spectacularly dyslexic, so we needed to find a school that could really help them to learn to read and stuff.
1: All right.
6: And

0: really worked, and he got like a university degree, and now he's just got like
1: wonderful.
2: It's just amazing, isn't it?
0: Yeah,
1: yeah,
0: yeah. So it was really, really worth us doing, and we love it down there. It's very beautiful, and I've got my studios there. I can really get on with the work, mm-hmm. you know.
1: Mm-hmm. If you have any questions for Howard Jones, he's in studio live with us right now. So we're going to play his new song called Stand Up. Is that right?
0: Mm-hmm. It is, yeah.
3: He's in town for the show that's tomorrow that I think you can still get tickets to. It's at the Maverick Center.
0: Yeah.
1: Along with English Beat, Wang Chung.
3: Modern English.
1: Yeah. Do you open the show or do you rotate or what do you?
0: No, it's I end the evening.
1: You end the evening.
4: Things can only get better.
1: Yeah, that's right. I was just reminding Howard when he was at our studio, right? We had barely started this radio station, I think, and we had a little crappy, I almost said the other word, studio down in Provo, and Howard came to that studio, and we talked to him on the air and so forth, and then he asked me after, do you know where I can get any wheatgrass juice? And I said, what?
3: This was a long time ago. It might be a hard thing to get in Provo.
1: Wheatgrass juice?
0: Yeah.
1: So I said, well, I don't know what that is. Well, you drink it.
0: That's right, you drink it. It's like a real health boost thing.
1: Yeah, I don't know.
0: I don't think I've ever had it ever since. It's really disgusting to drink.
1: I've since tried it, and it's really disgusting. And I don't know why people drink it.
4: But you went from being vegetarian to being full vegan.
0: Yeah, and now I'm back to being a vegetarian. It's a bit difficult on the road to be strictly vegan. Yeah. But I mean, probably 90% I am vegan. Mm-hmm. But you know, it's like I always think, you know, do what you can if you care about those things. It's like, doesn't matter. Mm-hmm. You know, you're like, if you don't eat, right. You know, what you eat each day is important. Yeah. Stay healthy.
4: Yeah.
1: Wheatgrass juice, that's what I say.
4: 877-602-9696 is the number to call. Dave is on the line.
1: Hi, Dave. Do you have a question for Howard?
5: Yeah, Howard, big fan. Seen all your concerts, including winning tickets from these guys to see you back in New York.
0: Oh, great.
5: Are you still doing work? Doing any work with Jane Wilden for the Go-Go's?
0: Sorry. That was a kind of one-off thing. We went to a castle in France to write songs together, and we wrote a song called what was it called? Tomorrow Is Now, and you know, had a really great time because. Mm-hmm. Jane really understood where I was coming from, and she was really most responsible for those lyrics, and it was great. That was a real highlight of the week. You know, you had to write a song every day and then record it in the afternoon, and we were put together in groups of people, and that was a wonderful thing, Dave. Mm-hmm. Yeah.
1: Thanks, Dave.
5: Fabulous, guys. Bye.
1: See ya.
4: There you go. You've been working with quite a few people, though. Let's take a look here at the list. You toured with Ringo Starr.
0: Yeah, that was amazing. Yeah, 6 weeks we did. It was back. God, it's quite a long time ago now. But you know, if Ringo phones you up, says, "Can you join the band?"
1: maybe.
3: I'll see if I have time.
4: No, I don't know, honey. It's Ringo again.
0: So that was great, and it was like Rolls Royce touring, you know, private jets, Four Seasons, police escorts.
1: I guess Ringo Starr.
4: Ringo would need that.
0: That's right. So I thought I'll never be experiencing that again.
4: 877-602-9696. Let's go to Jason.
1: Hi, Jason.
6: Hey, guys. Good morning.
0: Hey. Hi, Jason.
1: What's your question?
6: Howard, well, not really a question. It's more of just a thank you. You know, Howard was the music of my youth, and I feel like I always, you know, you're always going back to the music when you were young, and it just, I can honestly say it changed my direction. It changed my life. Like you guys said, very positive, and I just love it. Every time I hear his music, it takes me back to the good old days. It's great.
0: Oh, well, thank you very much for saying that. That's really, really kind of you. That's what, you know, well, every artist would like to hear that, you know, that it made a difference. Yeah.
1: Things can only get better whenever that song comes on. And I even, you know, and I'm not the most positive person in the world.

0: But when I hear that song, I just have to stop.
1: We need it today just, more than ever, go, really.
0: Yep. It still resonates.
2: Yeah. I mean, it's interesting because as time's gone by, you know, when I play it in the audience, it you can tell. You know, when I say, and do you feel scared? And people go, and it does resonate. But I won't stop and falter. So I'm not going to let it, you know, destroy me or bring me down. I'm going to just, it's going to give me more energy to go forward, you know.
0: Thanks,
2: Jason.
0: There's one more coming in here in a second. Do you have a favorite song of your own? One that you just, you love to do and...
2: You know, I love playing "No One Is to Blame" because
3: that's a good one.
2: Because it's I don't know it's because it's quite complex. Mostly my songs pretty straightforward.
0: Yeah,
2: you know what it's saying. Yeah. Whereas "No One Is to Blame" is a little bit more open to interpretation, and I'm constantly finding new ways to you know interpret it. And I played a show at the Greek Theatre just a few days ago. And I played that song like thousands of times, but suddenly something about that night, and I got goosebumps again, you know, and I think,
3: wow,
2: that's...
1: How nice that you can, after all this time, still feel that. Yeah.
2: I know. And it was, and I think, because it's so much to do with what the audience is giving you back and the feeling in the room, you know.
0: Mm-hmm. Yeah.
2: So, that's my latest favorite. Yeah.
0: I think it's interesting, you know, I used to be an actor, and I would... One play I did... 100 performances of it or something like that and you have to try and find something new or you'll just go crazy.
2: That's right.
0: So you can find something new in your songs every once in a while. You all go, right.
3: Let's go to Tony.
0: Hi, Tony.
4: Hey, guys. How you doing?
0: Good. What's your question or comment?
4: I just had a quick question. Well, first of all, I've been going to Howard Jones since the 80s with my wife and we just adore you.
2: Oh, thank you.
4: And in fact, you're kind enough to come out and say hi to us at Red Butte a couple of years ago, and that was really nice to see you. But
0: you
4: we went and saw Thomas Dolby on Sunday, and I was curious if you'd ever thought about touring together.
2: Yeah, I think that will happen at one time. It'd be great. You know, Tom's a friend, and you know we had this great experience in 1985 at the Grammys where we. You know, we did a tribute to keyboards with Herbie Hancock and Stevie Wonder and me and Tom.
3: I remember that. Yeah.
2: And it was a real. I mean, that's the sort of bonding thing that we'll never forget. I mean, and also, you know, Tom and I were kind of pioneers of using the new technology, the drum machines and the sequences and stuff. So we'll always be bonded through that. So yeah, I would love to have Tom. Tour with us. It'd be great.
1: I just found that video. I'm going to post it because I think people want to see.
0: Which video?
1: Howard at the Grammys.
3: Oh, the Grammys.
0: Okay.
3: All right. Thanks, Tony.
4: Be amazing.
3: All right. Let's go to Lisa real quick here. Lisa?
5: Hi.
0: What's your name?
3: Go ahead.
5: Yes. Hi, Howard.
2: Hi, Lisa.
5: I saw you in concert was in 1985 at Park City.
2: Yeah.
5: And you had your brother, Martin, in your band with you.
2: Yep.
5: And you had Jeremy, a tour manager, and Jed roller skating all over.
2: Yeah.
5: And I was just wondering if what Martin's doing and if you're still friends with Jed and Jeremy.
2: Yeah, well, that's a great question, and unfortunately, there's a nice answer I can give about it, which is... Martin, obviously, he's my brother, and we always keep in touch. But in my band now is Martin's son.
1: Oh, that's nice.
2: Phil Jones, and he's the most amazing keyboard player. I tell you, he just blows me away. So there's my huge connection with that. Jeremy is I speak to him every week. You know, he lives on the East Coast up in Ithaca. And he'll be coming to some of our shows. And Jed, still really, really good friends with Jed. And Jed comes to the shows and often features in some of our videos when we do video gigs. Jed's like really busy. He brings African artists over from Africa, obviously, to give seminars. And Jed organizes that. He's really into that kind of music. So... Yeah, I can report that they're all thriving and doing really well. Yeah.
3: All right. Thanks, Lisa.
0: See ya.
3: Quick from Corey, and then we'll have some messages and play Howard's new song. Corey.
6: Hey, Howard.
2: Hi,
6: yeah,
2: Corey.
6: Thank you for all the amazing music. My wife and I finally got to see you a few years ago at Sandy Amphitheater, and it was just such a blast. So thank you.
2: Great, thanks.
6: And you have so many great songs. One of those songs is No One Is to Blame.
2: Yeah.
6: With Phil Collins.
2: Yeah.
6: And one of our best friend, faithful listeners, Stephanie, really hates Phil Collins. So what was it like working with Phil Collins?
2: Well, actually, no, he's, I mean, I worked with him quite a lot because we did some of the Prince's Trust concerts, you know, for charity back in the day. And so I got to know him there, and such a warm character, amazing musician. And I actually worked with his son as well. I helped produce Simon Collins, one of his records, at my studio in Maidenhead, where you came. Mm-hmm. And, yeah, so I can tell you that he's, you know, I mean, you know, if you, whether you like his music or not, he's a lovely man. And I'll always have a lot of affection for him. And, of course, he produced No One Is to Blame, and that turned out well.
3: Yeah, so, it worked out well for everybody.
2: I'm not going to come.
0: So tell your friend that there's nothing to hate there, okay?
3: Thanks, Corey.
2: Yeah.
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10: Now that sign says, applesauce. No. I'm kidding. It says applause. Ray, do me a favor. Could you flick that once? All right. Now, remember, you're all a big part of the show. Okay, now you see this gentleman? Now he's giving me this sign, and it says, we're on in 10 seconds, so get ready to have a good time. All right, here we go. This is exciting, isn't it?
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12: Welcome, everyone. This is Lawrence Wells. Travels around the country, we have been very gratified by your warm response to our champagne music, and I've been greatly pleased with the warm response to the new Swept Wing Dodge. 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

0: entertain the nice people.
1: You see, the usual gang of misfits and dope addicts are here.
2: Yeah, right out of the gate, we heard from Matthew rushing to tell us that he's in Alpine right now.
3: Alpine.
2: Rushing to
3: Alpine.
2: Tell us.
4: So what's up?
2: Because on this day, Geddy Lee was born. He's 73.
4: Gary Lee?
2: That is the story.
4: Yeah, his name is, you've told the story before, his mother's Polish or something, and couldn't say Gary.
2: Geddy.
4: Geddy. Geddy.
2: She was a Holocaust survivor.
4: All of his friends thought she was saying Geddy, so they called him Geddy. Alex Leifson says about the guitar solo in Tom Sawyer, I winged it. Honest, I came in, did 5 takes, and then I went off and had a cigarette. I'm at my best for the first 2 takes. After that, I think I overthink everything and lose the spark. Actually, the solo you hear is composed together from various takes. Didn't do it all at once. They do other songs other than Tom Sawyer.
2: Well, yeah, this one.
4: What's this
2: Limelight.
4: One?

0: They're touring right now with a new drummer.
1: Mm-hmm. What's his name? Died, right?
0: It's a woman. The Neil Peart died a while ago.
2: Mm-hmm.

0: I thought you'd open with this one because it's it's radio.
1: I thought I'd go with a go with the hit.
0: Radio's a hit.

0: They're Canadian.
1: Drumeo, which is a Canadian international online music education platform, mm-hmm. says Tom Sawyer may be the world's greatest air drumming song of all time.
0: No, that's in the air tonight. Everybody knows that.
1: Take it up with Drumeo, will you? How dare you, Gina? How dare you insult this
0: because
1: online music education platform?
0: We've all done it.
1: How dare you?
0: Closer to the Heart?
2: Nope.
0: No. Fly By Night.
2: Very good.

0: Back in the 80s, his hair was way too long. Way too long.
1: You have a limit?
0: You should look at a picture of him. It's just way too long.
1: Well, it has to distract from his nose.
2: Yes.
0: How dare you?
1: Carrie, we can't leave a honoring of Geddy Lee without Great White North. We can't. Oh. It's kind of part of it.
0: Take off.
2: That's true.
1: You can't.
0: To the Great White North.
1: That's it just actually, wouldn't be complete.
0: I think that is my favorite.
1: Your favorite Geddy Lee song?
0: Yes. Well, it's, you know, it just has a special hue. The movie was terrible for the most part, but.
2: You hush.
0: Is that one of your guilty pleasures?
2: I like Strange Brew.
3: Okay, everyone, this record was my idea.
4: Get out.
3: It was.
4: You're lying.
3: Pete Hosehead here just sort of rid on my coattails.
4: Why are you doing this? It was our idea together.

0: pretty sincere, eh?
1: Yeah.
0: Yeah, it's good.
1: Okay, so good day. Our topic today is music.
2: That's right, like, because my brother and I are now experts in the field,
1: yeah,
2: eh?
1: Right, because we're a band now. And, yeah.
2: Well,
1: so,
2: except for him. I'm a band.
1: Oh, how can you do that? You're making me look bad. You're such a hose hand.
2: Yeah, well, take off!
3: Take off to the great white north. Take off. It's a beauty way.
4: And we've been honoring Rick Moranis lately, too. See, so it's
5: a beauty
4: it's
5: way to go, eh? Rush, one of their first big gigs, they opened for the New York Dolls in Toronto.
6: Oh.
5: Opened for the New York Dolls.
4: Oh, Calvin from Baltimore says, attended the first show at Madison Square Garden last night. Amazing. I never thought I'd get to see that again. Cool. I'm curious how those shows are going, so.
6: Oh, the Rush fans are devoted.
4: Yeah.
6: They are, yeah.
5: Yeah.
6: All right. Is that?
5: That's enough for me.
6: That's good.
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5: Okay, now, then we'll take a break, hey? 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
6: It is.
5: 877-602-9696. 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
1: All right, 620. Let's get this over with.
2: All right, I'm for that. Let's begin the show officially here, and then we'll go to your check-ins. 877-602-9696, that's the number. 33986 is the text number. Do we have a sponsor here?
3: We should.
2: But we do not.
3: No, we don't.
2: The moon is 100% a full. You might have guessed that. It's actually officially a full moon at 8:35 a.m.
4: Love the moon!
2: The next moon set is today at 6:13 a.m., today being Wednesday. It's the 29th day of July in the year of our Lord, Jesu Christi, 2026, International Tiger Day, which highlights the urgent need for tiger conservation and habitat preservation. We're running out of tigers. It's a National Challenged Champions and Heroes Awareness Day to recognize the strength and resilience of differently abled individuals.
1: Mm.
2: National Chicken Wing Day. National Get Gnarly Day, dude. It's the surfers, you know.
3: Yeah, yeah.
2: It's National Lipstick Day. I'm not sure why. And it's Rain Day.
3: Rain. It was sprinkling a little on my drive this morning.
2: Yeah, we got a little yesterday afternoon, a little tiny bit. Rain is a force to be celebrated.
3: Yeah.
2: And take off. This is an all-new edition of the show for people who feel like hell in the morning. It's Radio From Hell, starring the Lords of Morning Radio. Kerry Jackson right there. I'm Bill Allred somewhere. Gina Barberi is over there. There she is. Hi, Gina. Katie for short, our excellent producer. There's Katie in the booth. Dawson is here helping out as well. Hi, Dawson.
3: Dawson's going to be in charge for the next couple of days. Katie's going on vacation.
2: Dawson's going to be in charge. There's going to be trouble. I can just sense it. The dog is there too. Vaxeldan taking a snooze already, and I assume Lakai is here.
1: Yes,
2: in the back working away in silence. And now we'll go to your check-ins. 877-602-9696 or 33986.
1: All right, let's go to Mike.
2: Hey, Mike.
5: Good morning. Thanks for letting me listen.
2: You're welcome. What are you doing?
5: I'm on a road trip to Reno.
3: Okay. What's happening in Reno?
5: EDM concert going with my nieces.
3: Uncle Mike and the nieces going to a concert.
2: Yeah, but, you know, Reno's the biggest little city in the West.
5: Yeah.
2: Okay.
5: So I wanted to say I can confirm that the app works really well.
2: Okay.
5: And even I got a nice strong signal going through the Eisenhower Tunnel about 30 minutes ago.
3: Oh, okay. So, interesting.
1: Mike, Katie is wondering who the DJs are that you're going to see perform.
5: I think the guy's called Missive.
3: Yeah, she knows
2: who that is.
5: Yeah, I've never seen them. I'm just reemerging into the EDM scene again. Mm-hmm. You know, kind of left when I became a father 20 years ago. So and it's a really big scene out here in Denver.
1: Well, it's growing nationwide.
3: Yeah.
1: It's starting to pick up again.
5: Yeah, it's good.
2: All right.
5: It's
3: well, report back on your way back and let us know how it is.
5: I will.
2: Safe
5: travels. Thank you very much.
2: Safe travels.
5: Yeah. Have a good day. Bye.
1: Yeah. Of course, Katie's going to see Excision this weekend. It's her favorite.
3: Mm-hmm.
1: Navajo Nate is here.
2: Yeah, hey, Navajo Nate.
6: Yep. Hey, Radio From Hell. How are you?
2: Good, good. What's going on?
6: Well, one thing I wanted to call in, basically just say, hey, how's it going? But, Bill, you were talking about yesterday that you say it was like a Buffalo Soldier Day?
3: Mm-hmm.
2: Yeah.
6: Okay, and you were asking, like, why were the Native Americans calling them that?
2: Yeah.
6: It's because of the of their hair. Their hair was like black and coarse, much like a buffalo.
2: I see.
3: That makes sense.
2: Okay. All right.
1: I just
2: did a quick scan through, you know, references to them, and the thing I read said nobody knew why they. But,
3: well, they didn't ask Nate. Nate knows.
2: Yeah. Mm-hmm. And Nate is Navajo. He should know.
6: Yep. That's why they called them Buffalo Soldiers.
2: Okay.
1: There you go.
2: Thanks for that information, Nate. Have a great day.
1: Thank you.
6: Thank you.
1: Right. Let's see. Text check-in, sketchy Blake of Ogden. Where has the morning sun gone?
2: I don't know.
1: Medic Jack checking in from Eagle Mountain. Just dropped off my sister at Salt Lake International. She loved the Post Malone concert. Great visit, but I will miss her.
3: Aw.
1: Let's see. Happy birthday to Geddy Lee. Viva Rush. Max Power here. Wow, that had what I really liked in a story. An ending.
2: Well, there you go.
1: Zane in Dallas checking in. Rush in your things that must go.
3: Oh, thanks, Zane. Yeah, we actually need them. Things that must go, we're going to do in about a half an hour. Read your things that are bothering you on the air, and they'll magically go away. You just have to email them to us right now, radiofromhell@x96.com.
2: Zane, don't you have a ridiculous Mill Creek coffee mention as well?
1: Let's see. Sean Cap checking in. Good morning. Don't forget Working Man.
3: Oh, that's I guess why they another. Call me the working man.
1: Didn't get to it. Mixer driver Shane checking in from Orem. The Howard Jones interview yesterday brought back some great memories of Park West concerts there, and they were the best.
2: He sure was nice, wasn't he?
1: Mm-hmm.
2: Forgotten what a nice man he is.
3: Lovely.
1: Good morning, Lords. Pittsburgh listener Mauricio checking in. Good choice for the opening song. While I did not grow up listening to it, I remember it from a Futurama episode. One of the tales of interest. Let's see. Please play the Family Guy Neil Peart drop. I have to find it. Calvin from the Dell checking in. Calvin from Baltimore in New York City. Jamaica John checking in. Gina is definitely the Wikipedia of music.
3: Wikipedia, huh?
1: There you go. Johnny B checking in, listening while doing some leg therapy exercises. My right leg decided it doesn't want to move anymore.
3: Well, don't let it get away with that, Johnny B. You tell him who's boss.
1: Mm-hmm. Let's see. Weber State Professor Jake. Keith from Payson checking in. Carrie, when was the last time you went to Salem? They built a mini park on the north side of the pond by the main road going through town. Did not know that.
3: It's been a minute since you've been down there.
1: Been quite a few years since I've been down there. Kira and Andy checking in. Andy is in thick of his biannual Rush discography listen. Currently on Grace Under Pressure. Mike in Nashville checking in. Currently dealing with a kidney stone.
3: Oh, those are awful, Mike. So sorry. You and Brett Michaels. Maybe you could go to the hospital and be Brett's roommate.
1: Meshach of Erta, Katie in Sanpete, Dave of Westbrook.
2: I don't think that would be very fun, Gina.
3: No?
2: No.
1: Let's see. Good morning from Government Worker Allen. I had a roommate in the Air Force back in the early 90s that used to always adjust his equalizer on the stereo every time he played Rush, which was all the time. It was awful. I hate Rush. They're not for everybody.
2: Yeah, I mean, they're not my favorite band. I like a couple of them. But.
1: Yeah. Mermaid Angie, good morning, Lords. Haven't checked in for a while. Still here. Sleepless in Sandy. Let's see. Dr. Neil, Eric in Purgatory checking in. Henderson Brewing Company makes a Rush-labeled golden ale.
3: Oh, did not know that.
1: Let's see. Why give your child a name you can't pronounce?
3: Oh, Getty?
2: She's pronouncing it just fine.
1: I knew someone named Ruby, but her mother said Wooby.
3: Oh, that's Wooby. Terrible.
1: How hard would it be to find a name with no R in it?
3: Name her Wanda, and then you can say it.
1: Let's see. Ron the Carpenter says that Howard Jones vibe is so good. Tim the Tree Guy, Mikel of Reno. Tristan from the Second Valley Over checking in. Let's see. Corey of Roy checking in. Where have all the tigers gone?
2: I don't know. It's national or international Preserve the Tiger Day. Mm.
1: Sid says, in my mind, EDM stands for emergency dance music. Church office building Tyler. Rose Park, Sydney. Zane in Dallas. Okay, there you go. Let's begin then, shall we?
2: I'm for that.
3: Let's see. Eastbound I-215 South Redwood Road in Taylorsville. There's a disabled vehicle off to the right. Crash southbound I-215 West 35th South in West Valley. Crash northbound I-215 19th South in Salt Lake. And a crash northbound I-215 7th North in Salt Lake. Also want to remind you about those closures. Ramps connecting northbound I-215 to westbound and eastbound I-80 as well as Redwood Road all closed last night. The I-80 ramps are expected to remain closed for about 5 weeks, likely reopening just before Labor Day, while Redwood Road isn't scheduled to reopen until early October. Travelers seeking to get to the airport are encouraged to take the I-15 to I-80 connection or Bangor Highway while the ramp to I-80 is closed.
1: All right. Thank you very much. We will take a break, play a song. After that song, it's Big Boy News and Opinuendo, and Frank Crist presents the Dead Celebrity Game. We'll tell you how to play. What you'll win, all coming up after messages and a song. Short break. Trilogy vet Sandy.
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0: Okay, 6:38 right now. Time for Big Boy News and Opinuendo. And right after that, it's Frank Crist Presents. They're fine. They're just fine. The Dead Celebrity Game. We will give you a list of four celebrity names. Three of those celebrities, well, they're just fine. One of them is dead. If you pick the dead one correctly, you will win.
1: Tickets to see Dirty Heads in 311 August 8th at Utah First Credit Union Amphitheater.
0: All right. Dirty Heads 311 tickets. And all you have to do is sit through a game of Frank Crist Presents, 877-602-9696. And we will play that game right after this. Big Boy News and Opinuendo, brought to you by...
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0: And never, ever, ever forget this. No, come on now.
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0: All right.
2: Glenn Hansard, the Irish musician who starred in the 2007 film Once and won the Best Original Song Oscar for Falling Slowly, died on Wednesday in a motorcycle crash. He was 56, according to the BBC. Mr. Hansard was killed in a single vehicle crash in his home city of Dublin on Wednesday. The accident was reported to emergency services around 4:30 a.m. Police are now calling for witnesses. ATC management, which represented Hansard, said in a statement via the BBC, "With broken hearts, we announce the passing of Glenn Hansard, who passed away in the early hours of this morning following a road traffic accident in Dublin. Glenn's family is deeply shocked and heartbroken by this tragic loss and respectfully request privacy at this extremely difficult time." Hansard was known as part of the Irish rock band The Frames and folk duo Swell Season.
1: Swell Season is what he won the Oscar with.
2: In 2007, he starred alongside his Swell Season bandmate, Czech singer Markéta Irglova, in a low-budget musical drama called Once. The critically acclaimed film, written and directed by John Carney, followed two struggling musicians in Dublin who fall in love. Hansard and Irglova performed together as the folk band Swell Season and composed and performed all of the movie's original music. The film's breakout duet, Falling Slowly, won them an Oscar for Best Original Song at the 80th Academy Awards.
1: It's in my top 10 favorite songs of all time.
2: He also then gained international attention as guitarist Outspan Foster in the BAFTA-winning musical film The Commitments, which follows young musician in North Dublin who assembles a soul band of working-class kids. Hansard focused on recording music with The Frames, releasing seven albums between 1991 and 2006, until starring in Once, which further raised his profile. As a solo artist, he toured with Eddie Vedder in 2011, released his first solo album, Rhythm and Repose, in 2012, he married Irglova, I believe.
1: No, so they were dating when they were making that. They weren't together. They never married. They weren't together anymore. But he did have a girlfriend and a 3-year-old.
2: Says he's survived by his partner, the poet Mayor Saritza, and their 3-year-old son.
1: That's something super sad. Mm-hmm. He's great. I saw Swell Season. I think they were at Red Butte is where I saw them a long time ago. He's fantastic. If you haven't seen Once, you should go watch it. It's a sweet, funny, well-done little Irish movie. And go down a Glenn Hansard hole today. You won't be disappointed. Yeah. He's great.
2: One of two people injured in the wildfire that burned near several Washington Terrace homes on Monday has died. Cecil Ted Burrell was originally transported to the hospital with what were believed to be minor injuries, according to his son, Brian. However, after arriving at the hospital, Brian learned that his father's injuries were more severe, and he died at 7 p.m. on Monday. He was 87 years old, and he lived in the home that received minor damage in the fire, including a camper trailer. Mr. Burrell's death is the first fatality known to be connected to a wildfire in Utah this year. Four firefighters lost their lives battling the Knowles Fire on the Colorado side of the Utah-Colorado border last month. They said he went back in and the doors locked behind him, said his son, so said Robert Lindley, or Lindley, who also lived in the home. For some reason, he came out to that patio and the door locked behind him and he was trapped. Lindley said he nearly got trapped himself and felt the heat from the flames. He tried going back into the house to find Burrell pounding on the door and yelling. When firefighters arrived, they broke through the door and carried Mr. Burrell out of the house. His clothes were burned, but he thought his roommate looked fine. He followed Burrell to the hospital. He watched as the injuries from the burns worsened. And doctors said he's not gonna make it. He died 5 hours later. Another fire. Where is that? Oh crap! Here it is. Another fire along the train tracks. New fire that broke out along train tracks in the town of Clinton has forced the Utah.
1: That's right in the same area. Yeah.
2: Has forced the Utah Transit Authority to suspend its Front Runner service. The fire burned between 1800 North and 1300 North, came close to nearby homes. No one was injured in that fire, although a shed was damaged. It parked and jumped out and ran towards it. I parked and jumped out and ran towards it and found one of the homeowners already trying to fight the fire with his hose, said neighborhood resident Chris Crawford. I just jumped over the next fence into the next yard, and that homeowner wasn't home, got their hose, and basically turned it on and started fighting the fire. In the midst of it all, I could hear a guy's voice. He had seen the fire as well. He had a pest control truck with a water tank, and he took that hose out, and we all attacked the fire. They managed to keep it under control until the real firefighters got there, and they actually put it out. UTA halted Front Runner service at 9:50 in the morning, set up a bus bridge between Clearfield and Roy. This is just very strange, though. Two fires being triggered by trains sparking on the tracks. They call it the Sears Lake.
0: Yep.
2: And they're turning dirt on the shores of the Sears Lake. In recent weeks, construction crews have been working in the old Sears site now near downtown Salt Lake.
1: Oh, for the hospital.
2: Yeah, setting the stage for what's slated to become a new Intermountain Health Hospital.
0: Oh, really?
2: Workers are cleaning up the soil contaminated by motor oil from a bygone auto shop and making sure it's safe for construction. The work is important, said Intermountain spokesman Jess Gomez. And it supports in the ongoing evaluation of the property to help with planning and design development decisions. Sears closed on that block at State Street and 800 South in 2018. Intermountain Health bought the property at the end of 2021. 3 years later, the city council rezoned the land, clearing the way for a gleaming new hospital, but it has just been sitting there.
0: Yeah.
1: It's a good place for a hospital. It's a good location.
2: The high-profile property has sat vacant. Gunky water is collected in the hole where the store once stood, earning the nickname the Sears Lake. And apparently there's just a lot of crap in it and a lot of dirty soil.
0: I imagine so.
2: You have to go through the cleaning process. Well, here's your president, Donald Trump.
1: Not my president.
2: People who are seniors, Donald Trump announced on Tuesday that he intended to, they're ending a Biden-era program that for the past 2 years has helped tamp down the cost of monthly premiums for drug coverage for people on Medicare. The decision means that millions of Americans 65 and older will probably face higher Medicare drug premiums next year.
1: There's
2: when the cost of living is already a major concern. That could be politically damaging for Republicans in the midterm elections. In the weeks leading up to November, Medicare beneficiaries could experience sticker shock while shopping for the next year's drug plan. It seems that Donald Trump is doing everything he can to make sure the Republicans don't win the midterms.
0: You'd think that.
2: Which is very strange.
0: Well, he's super serving all of his corporate masters. And don't I recall when he was running, he said, I won't touch Medicare.
1: Oh, yeah.
0: You don't
1: sure.
0: have to worry about that. I'm shocked.
2: The U.S. Senate has voted to confirm Jay Clayton as the director of national intelligence on Tuesday, giving Trump another key ally directing the nation's intelligence apparatus. The tally, 51-47, right along party lines, all Republicans supporting his nomination, all Democrats opposing it. Clayton, Apparently, the U.S. Attorney for the Southern District of New York will replace Bill Pulte, a staunch Trump loyalist who had been temporarily serving in the role since June. Bill Pulte, who has no intelligence experience, nor does Mr. Clayton, nor did Tulsi Gabbard.
1: None of them.
2: Experience.
1: They're loyalists, That's what they care about.
2: During his confirmation hearings, Mr. Clayton sidestepped several questions about the 2020 election and declined to say that Trump lost it. He wouldn't say that.
1: Of course not. That's why he wants him.
2: Go Florida. On Tuesday, they became the first state in nearly a decade to carry out not one, but two executions in a single day, putting to death an 80-year-old man who was the second oldest inmate known to receive a lethal injection in modern U.S. history. Hours earlier, the state executed a former police officer who had been convicted of killing a young girl. Republican Governor Ron DeSantis has made Florida's death chamber the nation's busiest at the end of his final term, saying, "Too many families have waited too long to see justice." The lethal injections, just hours apart, were the first nearly back-to-back executions since Arkansas put two men to death 3 hours apart in 2017. DeSantis has... Well, there have been more executions in Florida under DeSantis than you can. There's a count here somewhere, but let's see. The guy run for governor of South Dakota.
0: Yeah.
2: Stop wearing that stupid black cowboy hat.
0: Yeah.
2: Look at that. Look, X96.com. He looks like a cartoon character.
0: Does he have any cows? Does he have a farm?
2: I don't know. And finally, this. If you want to go up to Logan for ice cream, they're opening, or they have opened, an Handel's ice cream in Logan, which apparently, I guess it's a chain, and it's based in Ohio. They haven't announced the opening date, but it's going to open up there, and people say Handel's ice cream is among the best
1: ice cream. Yeah, but you've got Aggie ice cream up there.
0: Yeah.
1: Go to the local ice cream place.
2: Well, I'll go to Handel's if it's better.
0: I think I may have one by my house.

0: handle?
1: No, this is the first
2: one. Is this the first one?
3: I think it is.
2: Because there's one that opened up near my house.
3: Yeah.
2: That,
3: let's see. Wow.
2: Because it looks like that, kind of. Yeah. Hmm. All right, whatever. Sports weather traffic.
1: Well, Aaron Rodgers has revealed that talks with his mysterious wife, Brittany, walked him back from the brink of retirement this year, but insists he promises he's going to quit the game for good after 2026. The 42-year-old quarterback spoke to reporters in Pittsburgh at practice camp ahead of the new campaign, which for the Steelers starts against the Atlanta Falcons on September 1st.

0: In June 2025, he said, I'm with somebody who's private and doesn't want to be in the public eye and didn't sign up to be a celebrity and doesn't want to be a part of it. And because I do these things, I want my personal life to remain personal. He won't even mention her last name, but he does specifically say her name's Brittany with an I. Don't get that wrong. He says they first met in 2017 and added, I knew there was something crazy special about this. I wanted to be with her. She would make funny comments like, I don't want to live in Green Bay, and I don't want to be a player's wife. She's not a public person. And she moved back across the pond. So people think she's okay. British. I think she doesn't exist. That's what
1: she's from Canada. You
0: that's,
1: wouldn't.
0: Yeah, that's yeah. That's the joke I was.
2: Carrie, there is a Handel's ice cream on Wasatch Boulevard, right by your house.
1: Yeah, that's yeah. They what got, I thought.
2: There are 14 locations of Handel's ice cream.
1: Layton, Spanish Fork.
2: Spanish Fork.
0: Well, all you should go try it.
1: Oh yeah, it's right there by the bowling alley. I guess I could.
0: Someone's getting ice because it's hot. 82 right now, gonna be, this will be the coolest day of the next week. 93 for a high today.
1: Great.
0: 30% chance of showers. Gonna be fairly cloudy today. 30% chance of showers, but we get up to 104, 106, 104. That's your weekend for you, so enjoy today that is not quite that hot. Traffic, let me refresh this, give you the most up-to-date information that I can. Yeah, nothing's been reported by UDOT for about a half an hour. Crash southbound I-215 West, 35th South. I'll just mention this because all these closures happened last night. You might not be aware of them. Ramps connecting northbound I-215 to westbound and eastbound I-80 as well as Redwood Road are all slated to close until, Labor Day about. Redwood Road not scheduled to reopen until early October. So if you're heading to the airport, you're encouraged to take the I-15 to I-80 connection or Bangor Highway while the ramp to I-80 is closed. That's traffic.
1: Thank you.
2: Carrie left. Oh, Frank, hi.
1: I scare him.
2: Frank, well.
3: He had cancer.
2: He's kind of a nervous type, Carrie is. You don't scare me, though, Mr. Chris.
3: You've had cancer. He should scare you.
4: How are you feeling, man?
2: I'm fine. I am just fine. And how dare you, Gina? Frank Christ has joined us in the studio. Frank is a grim reaper, the reaper of celebrity souls.
1: You know, I'm not a doctor, but I'd be happy to take a look at
2: no,
1: this.
2: No, that's okay. That's fine. I'm fine.
1: I've seen a lot in my line of work.
2: I saw my dermatologist just recently, Frank, and he said I'm fine. Frank Christ reaps the souls of precious, precious celebrities, and that is his curse because...
1: I love our precious celebrities. Everybody wants to be just like them.
2: Frank is cursed. It's a long story. We can't go into it now. But they said when they were handing out his Reaper credentials, they said, you, Chris, you reap the souls of celebrities. That's your punishment. He is a skeletal figure. He wears the robe. He has a scythe. He whisks around the world on an electric scooter instead of a horse, like most Grim Reapers do. And he joins us to play the game we call Frank Chris Presents.
1: They're fine. They're just fine.
2: He's given me a list of actors, four actors. Three of the actors on that list are
1: they're just fine,
2: in fact. But one of them Frank has taken, and it is a contestant's job to determine which one of these celebrities is dead. And who do we have?
1: Matt is here.
2: Matt, good morning. How are you?
5: I'm fine, just fine.
2: That's good to hear, Matt. Keep it that way, will you? Matt, yes. If you can identify the dead celebrity on this list, you will win what, Gina?
0: You will win tickets to see Dirty Heads in 311 August 8th at Utah First Credit Union Amphitheater.
2: All right, Matt, here we go. Because it's rain day today, Frank gave me a list of actors in movies about rain or featuring a lot of rain. Here we are. Number one on the list, Anthony Zerbe. His notable film roles include the post-apocalyptic cult leader Matthias in The Omega Man. He was also in Farewell, My Lovely, Papillon, Kiss Meets the Phantom of the Park, the Bond film License to Kill, and Star Trek Insurrection. His rain movie, well, he's in The Matrix Revolutions. The final confrontation between Neo and Agent Smith takes place in a rain-flooded city street under torrential skies. Number one, Anthony Zerbe. Number two is Richard Roundtree. He was best known for playing private detective John Shaft in Shut Your Mouth, Shaft, Shaft's Big Score, and Shaft in Africa, as well as the television series of Shaft.

0: He was also in several TV series, including Roots, the soap opera Generations, and Desperate Housewives. His Rain movie, Seven. It rains almost continuously throughout David Fincher's grim thriller, accentuating the bleak moral decay of the city. What's in the box? Number two, Richard Roundtree. Number three is Rita Moreno. She's considered one of the few performers, or she is one of the few performers, who have been awarded an Emmy, a Grammy, an Oscar, and a Tony. She had a supporting role in The King and I before her breakout role as Anita in West Side Story. She was also in Carnal Knowledge, The Four Seasons, Slums of Beverly Hills, and Fast X. Her Rain movie, Singing in the Rain, famous, of course, for Gene Kelly's euphoric dance sequence in a downpour after he fell in love. Number three, Rita Moreno. And finally, number four, Len Carreyrou, famous for playing Sweeney Todd, the demon barber of Fleet Street, in the original cast of Sweeney Todd, for which he won a Tony Award. Some of his film work includes The Four Seasons, 13 Days, About Schmidt, and Spotlight. His Rain movie, he's in a movie called Prisoners. Persistent gray skies, sleet, and rain heighten the suffocating tension of a search for two missing children. Number four on this list of actors is Len Carreyrou. Which one of them is dead, Matt?
1: I'm going to go with Richard.
0: Richard Roundtree, you are correct. Yes, he died in 2023 at the age of 81. He was Shaft. Congratulations, Matt. You've won the tickets, and you're going to be having a nice time, I'm sure.
1: I appreciate it. Thank you.
0: You're welcome. Hang on. Katie will tell you what you need to do next.
2: Well, I have to go check on some precious celebrities. It's their birthday today.
3: That's nice that you drop by on their birthday.
2: Well, you know, I hover.
0: You hover, yeah.
2: Just to check on them. Tim Gunn, 73.
3: Oh, I think he's
0: fashion guy.
3: He's fine.
2: I'm going to have him take a look at my cloak, though. Patti Scalfa.
3: Oh, Bruce Springsteen's wife.
0: Oh, yeah.
2: You know, she's so much more than that, Gina.
0: That's true.
3: You're right. You're right. She is a performer in her own
2: She
3: life.
2: Is.
0: She plays in her husband's band.
3: It's her band, too.
0: Yes.
2: I got to go check on Ken Burns. He's 73.
0: Oh, wow.
2: And I think he's going to do a documentary about himself. It's like 24 episodes, and they're each an hour long.
0: Oh,
2: good heavens. Goodbye, everybody. Goodbye.
0: Goodbye, Frank.
3: No current accidents being reported. Everything that UDOT has is about 45 minutes old or so. So I will just remind you about all of these overnight closures affecting you if you are going to the airport in the next month or so. Ramps connecting northbound I-215 to westbound and eastbound I-80, as well as Redwood Road, all closed last night. The I-80 ramps are expected to remain closed for about 5 weeks, likely reopening just before Labor Day. Redwood Road one isn't scheduled to reopen until early October. If you're trying to get to the airport, you're encouraged to take I-15 to I-80 connection or Bangor Highway while the ramp to I-80 is closed. 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
2: All right, KXRK Provo, we're going to take a break. 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
0: You know, the biggest advances in health care came about because people banded together to take on the challenges of things like cancer and heart disease and other illnesses. 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
11: Ah, yes, things that must go. These are things that you want to disappear from your life that are aggravating. Some of them are kind of massive. Some of them are just little irritations. But whatever it may be, you want these things out of your life. These are things that must go. And one of the best ways to handle it, we've found, is if you get it off your chest by sending us your must goes. You can just put it in an email, send it to radiofromhell@x96.com, put must go in the subject line, and if we read yours on the air, maybe it'll make you feel better. And sometimes, magically, these things do, in fact, disappear from people's lives. I'll start today. I've got one of my own. I'll see if I can describe this the right way. It's the toilet paper we have at our house. And I don't know. I think it's something that comes shipped in a big, you know,
10: at Costco?
11: No, it gets mailed to the house. It's some environmentally friendly sort of.
10: Oh, then
11: paper.
10: It's not very sturdy, is it?
11: No, it is very sturdy. Oh. It's very sturdy. It's a little rough, which I don't mind. So we have this toilet paper holder, and it's just a little post that sticks up. So instead of having it roll, you know, you roll one way or the other, mm-hmm. and there's always the debate, should it roll over the top or from underneath? But this is just a post, and so you put it on there, and it. But I can't, you can't find the beginning of the toilet paper all the time. It's like tape. You know, if you mm-hmm. have yeah. if you have tape yeah, and you can't find, you're looking, and I'm sitting there trying. finally, I find it, and it's just very irritating to me. All right, this one is people who stop at a red light and stay 20 to 30 feet back from the line. You pull up so that the light sensors don't recognize someone is there. Or even better, they're second or third in the turn lane, but distance themselves so far back from the car in front of them that it delays and causes the light to turn red faster yeah. than it should because it doesn't know a line of cars are waiting because the one car that, of course, makes it through the yellow light but nobody else. Why? Why do these people do that? It drives me crazy.
10: You got to scooch up.
11: Thanks, Tasha. This one says, you can use my name. It's Aaron. My thing that must go is the way the Sandy Amphitheater concert venue does seating.
12: Hmm.
11: They have numbered sections. The even sections have even numbered seats, 2, 4, 6, etc.
12: Okay.
11: The odd sections have odd number seats, 1, 3, 5, etc. So when you get your tickets for the event,
12: for example,
11: Jimmy Eat World, we had tickets in Section 6, Row Q, seats 22 and 24. On first glance, this looks like your two seats have someone else in the middle, seat 23. So you freak out, start trying to figure out how you messed up when buying tickets. But then you find out that seats 22 and 24 are actually right next to each other.
10: That is kind of weird.
11: Just do regular seating numbers, please. Each row should start at 1 and end where it needs to.
12: Yes.
11: I cannot figure out a logical reason why they do this. It must go. Thanks, Aaron. And finally, this one, please don't say my name. Hello, Radio from Hell. Brace yourself for this one. When you have just been diagnosed with cancer, and all of your friends, coworkers, and relatives say, we're praying for you. Hasn't the last 2 decades taught you that just praying is useless and doesn't help? You know what would be more helpful? Money and paid time off.
10: There you go.
12: Mm-hmm.
11: Sorry for the downer. Aww. Thanks for letting me listen.
12: Amen.
11: Gary?
12: Let's see, a couple from the foot of Mount Doom. Things that must go. The bridge closure at 4500 South, which literally connects us to all of the places that we go.
11: Mm-hmm.
12: But more importantly, when I forget that the bridge is closed and I have to take the detour and it makes me late to appointments. Also must go, sharing our pie and beer day lemon pie with a friend, because I knew we couldn't eat the entire thing. Then being sad when we finish our pie and being mad, maybe I shared too much.
10: You know what, Harmon's, you can buy half a pie, which is perfect. Just half a pie.
12: They don't have this lemon pie.
11: Delicious. Who wants half a pie? I want a whole pie.
10: But if it's just a couple of you.
11: I don't care. I want a whole pie.
12: Let's see. You can use my name. It's Anissa. I live in Sandy. My mother must go for spelling my name Anissa with an I, but then pronouncing it Anissa.
11: Uh-huh. I get it.
12: I have to let people know it's pronounced that way my entire life, and I'm sure it gets old.
10: Oh, you know, I think Anissa has called in our show, and we've had this discussion.
12: We've had this discussion, and I think maybe you should just let it go and go with whatever
10: Anissa?
12: People are saying.
11: Yeah,
12: you know,
11: I'll answer to it.
12: Rather than try to correct them. Another thing that must go is headlines on social media that say, I can't stop making this recipe or craft.
11: Yeah.
12: Or whatever the heck that person is making. I scroll by it because I'm so tired of reading that annoying headline and thus don't care about whatever it is.
11: This is the lemon pie of the summer.
12: Yeah. And lastly, I must go. Because now that Carrie has started saying the names of cities people are calling from, I find myself repeating cities I hear while out and about in the same cadence.
11: Yeah, that's unfortunate.
12: Or thanks for entertaining me. Let's see, this one is from Ryan. My dad is Max Power. So I've been driving for almost a year. It'll be a year in September. Before I got my driver's license, I studied about cars. Hell, I even had my boyfriend and dad teach me how to change a tire. So, okay, I forgot what the yellow horseshoe symbol, the air tires are low, was. I called my dad and asked him what to do. He said, go to a tire shop and ask them to take the winter air out and put the summer air in.
11: Your dad's mean.
12: I then asked my mom if we can give Dad a I'm pregnant scare after he did this to me. She said, yes. Yes, we can. Thank you, guys. That is funny. And things that must go. Superheroes being deplorable examples to young children. I took my two granddaughters, 7 and 11, to see Supergirl because the youngest one is a huge fan of Spider-Man. I wanted her to see a woman as heroes, too. Mm-hmm. Unfortunately, this movie stunk so bad, it did just the opposite. The heroine spent more than half the movie drunk and stumbling around, vomiting with hangovers, having to lean against the wall to use the toilet, etc. The movie was an abomination. Excuse me. I would just like to point out, she watched her entire planet get destroyed.
10: She's dealing with some
12: stuff. Plus, there's a character arc at the end if you didn't stick around. Might I also suggest the Wonder Woman TV series? Very positive portrayal.
11: I don't know, Carrie, though.
12: Or not Wonder Woman, but the Supergirl TV series.
11: That's just not the way a lady should behave, though.
12: Wonder Woman, Captain Marvel, the movie, but especially Ms. Marvel is a great example.
10: There you go.
12: Because she's about the kid's age. All right. Gina?
10: In movies and TV shows, this is mine, when a very important part of the plot involves the character getting a text message, and it's briefly flashed on the screen, and it's tiny, and you can't read
12: it,
10: and they don't read it out loud, either read it out loud or zoom in on the text and leave it there for a second.
11: Or sometimes they actually just superimpose like a subtitle across the...
10: Something.
12: Yeah, they're always concerned that people are watching this stuff on their phones. Well, if you're making the text that small on the screen, if you're watching on your phone or your iPad, you're not going to be able to read that.
10: If the text on the screen is important, make it so I can see it and read it.
12: I've got a huge TV, and a lot of times the text so small I still can't read
10: it. Yeah, don't do that. Let's see. A friend of the program says, you've been talking about Pineview Reservoir being low and being drained. What must go is they aren't refunding all of the money paid for reservations that have been canceled because of their decision to drain it. They are keeping their reservation fees. That's not okay.
12: No, it's not.
10: Let's see. This one. Today, while swimming at a lake, I got some new bling in my leg in the form of a fishing lure. Needed to have it removed at Instacare before I was tangled in fishing line. So first, make fishermen go away. I'm sick of all the S they leave everywhere. Every time I go kayaking, I'm cleaning up their messes.
12: They do.
10: Beer drinkers must go unless they stay at the pub. No drinking beer at lakes or in forests. They always have to break the bottles and leave glass all over and cans all over.
12: Yeah.
10: Make them clean up their mess, take out what they take in, or just disappear already.
12: Yep.
10: Aw, that made me feel much better. Thank you, Lords.
11: Good.
12: All right, thank you.
13: Things that must go on the radio.
10: No new accidents to tell you about, but I'll just remind you, since it was a bunch of closures that happened late last night, you might not be aware of. Ramps connecting northbound I-215 to westbound and eastbound I-80, as well as Redwood Road, all closed last night. I-80 ramps are expected to remain closed for about 5 weeks, likely reopening just before Labor Day, while Redwood Road isn't scheduled to reopen until early October. If you're going to the airport, you're encouraged to take I-15 to I-80 connection or Bangor Highway while the ramp to I-80 is closed. This is going to be an issue for a while, so just be aware of that. 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
12: All right,
11: here are the boner candidates you'll be hearing about in just a couple of minutes. Boner candidate number one, well, you could just call off the wedding. Boner candidate number two, he put secret cameras in the bedroom and bathroom. Who is former Jeopardy winner Joey DeSensa? And boner candidate number three, unsurprising behavior from ICE agents.
12: All right, boner of the day, big boy news, all coming up after these messages and a song. Stand by for that. 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
22: I don't like Lyft, you know. I like to put in where I'm going. I want Lyft to give me the price and how long it's going to take to pick me up. And Lyft initially does that, but then they start negotiating, and I don't like that. They're like, hey, Mike, instead of picking you up in 4 minutes, how about we knock $1.75 off and we pick you up in 22 minutes? Would that be cool? No, Lyft, that would not be cool. I'm in a dangerous neighborhood. I might not be alive in 22 minutes. Well, how about we knock $4 off and we send you a car with a driver who may or may not be drunk? You might have to actually drive. How about we knock $8 off and we just send you a guy, no car?
0: 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Can you imagine? And it's terrible. It's not good. X96 is 100% human. And thank God, because I got a mortgage and kids to feed. X96 is Utah's original alternative with another certified alternative classic.
1: I need someone, a person to talk to, someone who care to love. Could it be you? Could it be you? Situation gets rough, then I start to panic. It's not enough. It's just a habit, a kid, you're sick.

0: right, 7:24 right now. Time for Boner of the Day. Three news stories. These will be examples of bad, stupid, or funny human behavior. And you will decide with your vote of these three candidates which one deserves the award that no one wants to win, the Boner of the Day. Which one is the worst? We'll give you two candidates now, a third after the news. Once you've heard all three, you will vote. One of you lucky random boner voters will receive.
1: I can't buy it. Gotta win it. Radio From Hell Boner t-shirt.
2: Here's boner candidate number one. You know, you could just call off the wedding. Kaysville, Utah. A 25-year-old bride-to-be has been arrested in Kaysville, Utah, after police say she started a fire inside an LDS church the day before her wedding was supposed to take place.
1: Geez.
2: The cost of the damages is estimated at $108,000. Lenita Joy Moreno, 25 years old, arrested on Monday for the alleged July 10th incident, faces charges of aggravated arson, retail theft, providing false information. She's being held without bail. According to court documents, on July 10 at 10:07 p.m., Kaysville police were called to the Church of Jesus Christ of Latter-day Saints, located on West Center Street. When officers arrived, they met with family members who were inside the church at the time the fire happened. They stated they were setting up for a wedding that was to occur the following day between Tessa Moran and the groom. Investigators note in documents that the suspect, Lenita Moreno, identified herself as Tessa Moran, but that isn't her legal name. Family stated that they were getting ready to leave when the fire alarm activated. The group investigated and found the fire in a room identified as the Relief Society room. One person grabbed water, another grabbed a fire extinguisher, and they were able to put out the flames. The groom told detectives, this is where the story gets really murky, and I'm not sure why, what's happening here. The groom told detectives that he and Moreno were in the room where the fire started just prior to the flames being spotted. He also told investigators that he and Moreno had gone to an Ace Hardware store earlier in the day. When police contacted the store, employees stated that there was video footage of Ms. Moreno stealing two cigarette lighters.
1: Okay.
2: Police reviewed the footage and say that they could see Moreno walk towards the lighters, grab an unknown number before hiding them on her. Following review of the footage, the police spoke with Moreno, who admitted stealing from the Ace Hardware, but she didn't disclose what she took. That's where the story ends.
0: Wow.
2: Leaves a lot of questions.
0: Lots.
2: But, you know, you could have just called off the wedding.
0: Yes. Much easier.
2: Here's boner candidate number two. He put secret cameras in the bedroom and bathroom. Who is former Jeopardy winner Joey DeSenza? A former Jeopardy winner has pleaded guilty to two counts of felony secret peeping. Philip Joey DeSenza was arrested on charges December 1. This has been, he was arrested then. He's only been now gone through the court.
1: Yeah.
2: DeSenza completed a psychosexual evaluation prior to the sentencing and does not have to register as a sex offender, they said. According to a transcript of a plea obtained by People, DeSenza received a 60-month probationary sentence. According to an indictment, Mr. DeSenza unlawfully, unwillingly, and feloniously, for the purposes of arousing and gratifying the sexual desire of a person, secretly and surreptitiously installed cameras in the bathroom and bedroom at a vacation home in Corolla, North Carolina. The incident, the victim who found the cameras told law enforcement that she had traveled to Corolla for a wedding and found two black USB wall chargers with cameras inside her rental home. Mr. DeSenza turned himself in on December 1. It was released a couple of days later.
1: Why is this only probation? And
2: I don't know. Don't know. According to NewJersey.com, Mr. DeSenza, a development engineer, won Jeopardy show twice in November of 2024, earning $44,698. He returned to the show for the Champions Wildcard Tournament in January, where he vied for a place in the Tournament of Champions, but he lost in the semifinals. Boner candidate number two, he put secret cameras in the bedroom and bathroom. Who is former Jeopardy winner Joey DeSenza? Coming up in a moment, boner candidate number three, unsurprising behavior from ICE agents.
0: All right, Boner candidate number three coming up after this. Big Boy News and Opinuendo brought to you by
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0: And never, ever forget.
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4: This program is intended for mature audiences. Parental discretion is advised.
2: Tragedy. He was one of a kind. An original. I guess he'll be missed. Gunther von Hagens. German scientist whose traveling exhibitions of human corpses to expose bones and muscles and positioned as if caught in the middle of everyday activities, dancing, running, copulating.
1: Bodies?
2: Drew tens of millions of eager viewers along with vociferous criticism from religious and human rights groups. He died on July 24 in Heidelberg. He was 81. Rebecca Brewer, his personal assistant, said the death was from a cerebral hemorrhage. Dr. Von Hagens had been diagnosed with Parkinson's disease in 2008. Since his first show, Bodyworks, debuted in Tokyo in 1995, Von Hagens' exhibits have drawn more than 50 million visitors to traveling presentations in dozens of countries.
1: Yeah, didn't we go in Vegas? I feel like I
2: went to, first time I ever saw it, I saw it in Las Vegas. They had it at the Tropicana.
0: And then they had it up here at the...
2: Leonardo. He called the process plastination. Yeah, I saw it at the Leonardo, too, which he developed in the 1970s. Von Hagens removed a body's skin and fat, replaced its fluids with a sturdy plastic material arranged in a lifelike position, and finally hardened it with heat, light, or gas in a specialized chamber.
1: It was interesting.
2: A lot of people were very put off by this. Now, he never... along with humans, he did large animals. One of his most famous figures, horsemen, involved a rider on top of a rearing horse, both skinless. Pretty amazing. He acquired bodies from medical schools later as his fame grew. He attracted thousands of donors eager to see their bodies preserved. So they'd say, when I die, you may do this.
0: Well, surely he'll be joining the exhibit.
1: Should.
2: I hadn't thought of that, but that's a good point. Residents are being told to prepare for a potential evacuation as new wildfire grows in central Utah. The Wide Mouth 2 fire is burning in Millard County in an area of Fish Lake National Forest south of Kanosh.
1: There is video of a fire tornado there yesterday, a huge one.
2: Oh, really?
1: Mm-hmm.
2: I hadn't seen that. It has sparked on Monday by lightning. The Millard County Sheriff's Office told people in Kanosh to be on the ready status Tuesday evening, the first of three levels in evacuation preparedness. There are no specific boundaries were provided,
1: but
2: they're saying...
1: Yeah, Dawson found it.
2: Oh, there it is.
1: It's huge.
2: X96.com/live. Look at that.
0: Wow.
1: Scary. That's a fire tornado.
2: Dr. Anthony Fauci, the former veteran director of the National Institute of Allergies and Infectious Diseases, who served as a key advisor to Donald Trump and Joe Biden on the COVID-19 pandemic, is due to testify today U.S. Senate. Senators are expected to question Fauci about whether the COVID-19 virus began as a lab break, a claim that virologists have argued is unlikely. The testimony is part of a longtime Republican investigation into the origins of the pandemic led by Rand Paul of Kentucky. While Republicans have characterized their work as investigating the origins of COVID-19 and risky taxpayer-funded life science research, scientists have characterized Rand Paul's investigation as vilification and harassment of Dr. Fauci.
0: You think?
2: Who led the NIAID for 38 years before retiring in 2022. For years, Americans were told a lab origin wasn't just unlikely, it was dismissed outright by the very people funding and reviewing the research, said Rand Paul, who chairs the Senate Committee on Homeland Security, where Fauci is scheduled to testify. Fauci, who is 85, served 7 U.S. presidents. Some diaries of his were released, and I'm not sure how that happened, some entry in one of his diaries seemed to suggest that there was a lab leak. I suspect it was just him speculating.
0: It was him, exactly.
1: Here are some things that maybe happened.
2: Could this have happened? But then he came to the conclusion, along with most other virologists and scientists, that no, it was not a lab leak.
0: Yeah.
2: Somebody trying to, and the Chinese trying to develop a virus that would kill a lot of people.
0: And Rand Paul was picking and, cherry picking through the diary entries and presenting.
2: And he's going to keep doing that today.
1: This is why I don't write in a diary, because somebody might read it.
2: And I'm sure there would be a lot of consequential things in
1: you
2: that
1: don't
2: diary.
1: Know. Like I could have how, dark thoughts, Bill.
2: Like how you were responsible for the COVID virus. Let's see. This is a strange story. 7 years after eBay security personnel harassed a pair of Massachusetts journalists in an effort to get them to shut up, the Silicon Valley company and 3 former executives have agreed to pay $56 million to settle their claims. The couple, David and Ina Steiner, announced the terms on their website Monday. On Tuesday, eBay released a statement acknowledging a deal. An eBay spokesperson did not challenge the Steiners' accounting. The 2019 conduct is not representative of eBay's culture or thousands of employees or our thousands of employees around the world. The settlement terms were not shrouded in secrecy either. The Steiners could receive $46.15 million from eBay. The company would give an initial $6 million to a charitable contributions. Apparently, they were, investigating practices at eBay, and eBay security stalked them and made their lives miserable for quite some time. Who would have thought that eBay security would have that kind kind of power, Now, Gina Barberi, I know you have a morsel of murder.
1: I do.
2: What gives?
1: Carrie Rawson, daughter of BTK serial killer Dennis Rader, is one of America's most recognizable advocates for abuse victims, with a best-selling book and frequent appearances on TV. However, she has now been hit with a domestic violence injunction herself. A Florida petition for a restraining order filed by her ex-husband, Darian, alleged a series of terrifying incidents which left him fearing for his safety and their children's. With him writing, Carrie had expressed statements multiple times that her kids are in immediate danger. As a result of the petition, which was granted by a judge, Rawson lost custody of her 2 teenagers for repeatedly warning that they were going to be murdered. I'll remind you, she's the daughter of a very famous
2: murderer,
1: serial killer.
2: Yeah.
1: The petition alleges that on January 5th, 2025, Carrie summoned her ex-husband to a police station and allegedly told him she had psychic powers and detected that the kids were going to be murdered that morning. This came less than 2 years after the couple divorced, following almost 20 years of marriage. I guess it's genetic, maybe?
0: I
1: don't know. Yeah, BTK killer. This is a bind, torture, kill.
2: Yeah.
1: That was her dad that killed, I think, 11 people.
2: I don't recall. How much time do we have here?
0: I probably ought to wrap it up.
2: Okay, I'll do just this short story. Ephraim, Utah, received an early jolt Tuesday that didn't come from the usual cup of coffee. A wayward black bear was wandering around town, giving everybody a quick thrill as the furry, four-legged creature made its way around city limits. We had a busy morning, wrote Ephraim Police Department. One video that made its way across social media showed a truck chasing the bear, looking to reroute it to a more hospitable area. In another video, the bear can be seen hopping a fence and leading 2 men on a brief chase. Department of Wildlife Resources biologists finally made an appearance, tranquilized the bear. They moved it to a more suitable habitat. Weather and traffic?
1: 82 right now. Only going to get up to 93 today. Today will be the coolest of the next several. And chance of thunderstorms. Scattered showers, thunderstorms expected between 9 a.m. and noon. And we could see some more crop up this evening as well. Overnight low 69. Tomorrow, sunny and 98. And then the big heat comes. 104 Friday, 106 Saturday, 104 Sunday. So enjoy today. It'll be a little cooler and a little rainier. Traffic, let's see if anything new has happened. Nope, nothing reported by UDOT in the last hour, so I'll just take this opportunity to let you know that getting to the airport is going to be an issue for the next 6 weeks or so. Ramps connecting to northbound I-215 to westbound and eastbound I-80, as well as Redwood Road, slated to close beginning at 8 p.m. That was last night. The I-80 ramps are expected to remain closed for about 5 weeks, likely reopening just before Labor Day, while the Redwood Road one isn't scheduled to reopen until early October. If you're going to the airport, you're encouraged to take the I-15 to I-80 connection or Bangor Highway while the ramp to I-80 is closed. 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
2: All right, here's boner candidate number three. Unsurprising behavior from ICE. ICE agents deployed last summer to the Los Angeles area referred to the subjects of their immigration operations with racial slurs, according to newly released court documents. An unidentified agent wrote in a text chain, for instance, "By the way, Tonks everywhere selling food for the fourth festivities in Long Beach right now." I don't even know what that is. I don't. I've been trying to look it up here in the last couple
1: How do you spell it?
2: T-O-N-K-S. Derogatory term.
1: I'll look.
2: Tonks everywhere selling food for the fourth festivities Long Beach right now, invoking an anti-immigrant slur with the U.S. Border Patrol has previously warned against them using. In a different string of messages, an agent wrote, "Some of these people are stupid. Why would you post on social media that you're wet?" Using the abbreviated version of a slur used to denigrate undocumented Mexicans who cross into the U.S. via the Rio Grande River, stretching from Colorado to the Gulf of Mexico. The slurs were made public on Monday in a motion for a case five men brought against the Trump administration, alleging that the stop-and-arrest practices of ICE during the Los Angeles raids were unlawful. Lawyers for the men have requested that a federal judge bar any further detention stops based on race or socioeconomic status.
1: Boner. It's an acronym for Traveler Origin Not Known, TONK.
2: Mm-hmm.
1: So, Traveler Outside Native Country.
2: Yeah, so a foreigner, TONKs. Boner candidate number three, unsurprising behavior from ICE agents.
0: All right, let's review the first two and votes.
2: Boner candidate number one, you could just call off the wedding. A bride-to-be was arrested after setting a fire at the LDS church in Kaysville, where the next day she was supposed to have her wedding. Boner candidate number two, he put secret cameras in the bedroom and bathroom. Who is former Jeopardy winner Joey DeSenza? Yes, a former Jeopardy winner secretly putting cameras in a beach rental's bedroom and bathroom for his own gratification. And boner candidate number three, unsurprising behavior from ICE agents.
0: All right. Time to vote for boner of the day. One, two, or three. Remember your candidate number, the one that you think is the worst. The one that you think should win, boner of the day. One, two, or three. Put that single digit in the message of a text, and then text that to 33986. Or you can call Katie in the producer's booth. She'll take your live voice vote, 877-602-9696. 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July 29, 2026, click and vote. 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It'll appear. 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Now, as soon as the boner is awarded, that means the phone lines are swept clean, wide open for questions for Dr. Josh Davis, our veterinarian. 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
0: 747, let's award Boner of the Day.
2: And the Boner of the Day is brought to you in part by Penne a la Vodka. Is that how you say it?
1: Yeah.
2: Is penne a la vodka?
1: Yeah.
2: Okay.
1: Just that sounded like you were going to say something else after that.
2: No, just that.
1: Okay. 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
2: For some reason, my thing isn't working here.
0: No.
2: That tells me who the winner is.
0: I got it.
2: Yeah, okay. What are the crotals here?
0: Okay. Well, Boner candidate number one. Yeah.
2: You just call off the wedding?
0: Yeah.
2: Okay.
0: 36 votes.
2: Oh, not much.
0: Nope. Now, Boner candidate number two, 68 votes.
2: Put up a good fight.
0: Yeah.
1: Remind me what that one was.
2: That was he put the secret cameras in the bedroom in the bathroom. Who is former Jeopardy winner Joey DeCenza? Mm-hmm.
0: But they couldn't beat candidate number three.
2: Yeah.
0: 109 votes.
2: The ICE agents and their unsurprising behavior.
0: Yep. There you go. So, it's your Boner of the Day for today, July 29, 2026. Now qualified to be Boner of the Week. That'll happen on Friday. 9:50. Dave the Flower Guy will just tell us who Boner of the Day is. Is this sponsored?
1: Yeah, Dr. Josh Davis is here. By the way, you can start calling right now, 877-602-9696, to ask questions about your puppies and kitties. And our talk with Dr. Davis is brought to you by Lasting Paws Pet Memorial. 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
2: 877-602-9696. That's the number to call. 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Good morning, Dr. Davis. How are you?
13: Good morning. Yeah, I'm doing great.
2: Good.
1: We all take our dogs to see Dr. Davis. Katie, Carrie, and I, they're all patients of yours.
13: That's right, yeah.
2: I don't take my cat, Klaus, because it's not easy to get Klaus to go anywhere.
13: Yeah, cats never want to cooperate for anything, I swear.
0: No, they don't. Yeah.
2: 877-602-9696, or you can text questions as well, 33986.
14: There's somebody already
0: there. Well, we prefer your calls because with a text, it's inevitable you'll leave some detail out. So let's go to Meshack.
2: Good morning, Meshack.
15: Good morning, gentlemen. Thank you for taking off.
2: Yeah, what's your question?
15: I have an 8-year-old blonde lab that... named Daisy, that has an extreme amount of allergies, and I'm trying to figure out how to deal with the body smell, the ears, the all of the stuff. Like, I want to make it an outside dog. It's my mom's dog. It's not mine. And so.
13: Okay. Yeah, the labs are definitely notorious for having a lot of allergy issues, especially the lighter colored ones. That can be a problem. With allergies, especially, it sounds like maybe more severe with yours. It's going to be a multiple kind of approach to getting that handled. So one is we have to treat the underlying allergy, which for a lot of dogs requires some form of medication, whether that's oral medication or injectable medication.
15: We're doing Cytopoint monthly.
13: Okay, Cytopoint. Yeah, that's a good start. And then you may want to consider, again, the orals because Cytopoint, all of these things work in different ways, and sometimes it takes different approaches to get there. With the skin smell, doing medicated bathing regularly and often leave-in mousses types of things, that helps with the oil they can build up and the smell as well. And then for the ears, again, getting allergies under control, but also treating the ears because they can become really difficult to manage and they can get resistant infections. So for dogs like this, you're often doing 3, 4, 5 different things.
1: Ooh,
13: but
1: really?
13: When you get them managed and you're consistent, they can do so much better. And then they're not driving you crazy, scratching and itching and licking all the time. And they're not driving themselves crazy as well.
2: Does that make sense?
15: Well, we did find that when she was on an antibiotic that the body smell would go away. Is that a signal of something different?
13: No, the antibiotics and sometimes even

0: steroids, they're effective for the short term, but they're not antibiotics. You can't really use them long term because you will develop resistant infections. But what that would tell me is if the signs improved, that there is probably yeast or bacterial component in the skin. And that's where those topical medicated shampoos and bathings can help, because they don't get into the system like antibiotics do.
1: All right. Good.
2: Well, it's a start, yeah.
1: Yeah. All right.
0: They're difficult cases.
2: I can tell you that.
0: Yeah, they're difficult cases, but you can get there.
1: All right. Thanks, Mijak.
2: All righty. Thank you.
3: All right. 877-602-9696 is the telephone number. Let's see. Here's a text question. How do I know if my male cat is overweight?
0: That's a good one.
4: Does it depend on the breed or?
0: Breed can be a factor. Age can be a factor, but we go by what's called the body condition score, and that's a rating where we look at different parts of the body. The weight, the actual number of weight is a factor, but the body condition is more important because it doesn't care about size or shape or breed or anything like that. So, you can look that up, body condition score. We do a 9-point scale, and if they're a 5 is ideal. If they're above a 5, they're overweight or obese. And so that's the best way to gauge that.
3: All right. Let's see. Max Power here. We have two cats, Rum and Coke. They are both 6 years old. Indoor cats. Here's the controversial question. Mm. Is it okay to get their nails declawed?
0: Mm. Yeah, that one I think was more controversial in the past. I think that in general, personally, and I think the kind of the veterinary profession in general is against declawing cats, unless there's an actual medical reason. And that can be for the cat, or in some cases there can be immune compromised folks that live with the cat, and sometimes being scratched can be a hazard for them. Mm-hmm. So, but there's very few situations. I haven't declawed a cat in probably 15 years or something. It's been a long time.
4: And you should provide them things that they can scratch on. Mm-hmm.
0: Their environment is really important. So plenty of scratching posts and trees and all that stuff. You just want to draw them away from things you don't want them scratching. Yeah. So
1: my mother had Siamese cats, mm-hmm. always declawed them. And they would go outside and they would still climb trees, mm-hmm. and catch birds and all of that kind of stuff without their... They didn't seem to bother them.
0: They can do okay, but the surgeries can also go wrong, and then they're in pain, mm-hmm. their whole life, and that's not ideal either.
3: All right, let's go to Jenny.
1: Hi, Jenny. How are you today?
5: Hi.
1: Yes, Jenny. What do you have a puppy? Is that right?
5: I do. I have. He's about just a little over a year old. He is a border collie pitbull mix.
1: Uh huh. And what's his name?
5: Oliver.
1: Oliver. Okay. what's the problem with Oliver?
5: Well, Oliver likes to pee in the house a lot, but only he pees sporadically. Like when he gets excited and someone pets him, he'll squat down and pee. Mm-hmm. If there's a loud noise, mm-hmm. he'll squat down and pee.
1: Yeah.
5: If he gets scared, anything, it just.
1: I know the same thing happens. Same thing happens to me. I just
3: submissive peeing.
1: Yeah,
0: yeah. You're probably getting into that behavior category. So that fear or submissive peeing, and so those dogs generally isn't a medical issue most of the time, especially if you can really pin down those circumstances. So the best thing to do for them is kind of working on the behaviors that seem to be a trigger for them. So trying to kind of counter condition, and that's where a lot of the behavior stuff, you're just trying to get them so that those situations aren't feel fearful or aren't scary for them. And then, as always, make sure, you know, there's no other medical issues. But, yeah, it sounds like you're falling into that submissive or kind of fear category.
1: Yeah. All right.
5: Great. All right. Thanks so much.
3: All right, Jenny.
1: It's a lot of work.
3: It is.
0: Yep. Yeah. They'll get there, though.
1: Yeah.
3: All right. Let's see. Here we go. No question, but I wanted to thank Mr. Davis. It says Mr. Dr. Davis. For his help with my daughter's Mastiff last week. My daughter was certain, after seeking help from Dr. Google, that her dog was never coming home again.
0: Oh, no.
3: Your amazing manner calmed them down.
0: Good.
3: Yeah.
0: That's what I like to hear.
3: Don't go to the computer for the diagnosis.
1: No.
0: Yeah.
1: For animals or people.
0: Yeah, uh-huh. It'll just make you more scared often than the facts are usually.
3: Yeah.
0: So.
3: All right. 877-

0: 1-800-770-2996 is the number to call. 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What's ailing them? He can help you out. And you can text questions as well, 33986.
1: All right.
2: Okay. Car accident northbound I-15, about 75th South. Two left lanes are blocked, and there's a backup to 106th. Let's see. Looks like that is all that UDOT's telling us about accidents. Just a reminder, if you're headed out to the airport, ramps connecting northbound I-215 to westbound and eastbound I-80, as well as Redwood Road, closed last night. I-80 ramps are expected to remain closed for about 5 weeks, likely reopening just before Labor Day, while Redwood Road not scheduled to open until early October. I forgot to tell Carrie that this is a sponsored traffic report. I would love to hear from you what you're seeing on the roads, though. You know better than I do, and UDOT's not always super reliable getting me information. So text us whatever you're seeing at 33986.
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1: All right, KXRK Provo. We will take a short break. We'll be back more with Dr. Josh Davis, our veterinarian. 877-602-9696 is the number to call to ask your questions. Salt Lake Film Society.
2: I went there last week and tried out the new seats.
1: Yeah.
2: They're so beautiful.
0: Did you watch a movie?
2: I didn't just go sit in the seats. But they're beautiful. They have the Boho and then the Classic. The theater I was in had the Boho. And they have something that I don't know why they don't have at all movie theaters. They have a purse hook, which... Ladies, you know how you love a purse hook, like if you're at a restaurant or something? How about at a movie theater? You don't want to put your purse on the floor or in the seat next to you or hold it in your lap. A purse hook. Oh, and they have good movies there, too, in the Broadway Center Cinemas. See movies that see you on the big screen. They have The Odyssey there in 35mm. It's the only place you can see that in the state. They also have the Summer Showdown going on. It looks like this week they have Jojo Rabbit versus Isle of Dogs. So those are the summer.
0: That's an interesting pairing.
2: Yeah. Summer Showdown this weekend. Go see both of them. They're both running Friday and Saturday, and they've got all new releases there as well. I saw The Invite there, which is, you want a conversation starter, go.
0: Isn't it Jojo Rabbit? The little boy's invisible friend is Adolf Hitler.
2: Yeah. So and it's supposed to be really hot this weekend. So go see a movie, slfstix.org.
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10: I don't know who Lazarus was.
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10: It's in the Bible, moron. Jesus brought Lazarus back from the dead.
11: So Jesus made the first vampire? 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
10: Jesus never said that.
12: No, the first vampire was Cain. 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
11: That wasn't evil. 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Evil is making the premeditated choice to be a dick.
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1: All right, let's go to Sailor Swift's mom.
0: Hey, good morning.
13: Hi, good morning, you guys.
2: What's your problem? What's Sailor's problem?
0: What is Sailor Swift?
13: Sailor Swift is my Navy sailor that is on an aircraft carrier, you know where.
0: Oh, okay. Mm-hmm.
2: That's not her pet.
13: So it's not my pet. Right. But when Sailor Swift went to boot camp, her pet was peeing all over her room, like the room that she moved out of.
0: Okay.
13: And it made me crazy. And, like, we're going to have to change the carpet because I just can't get the smell out. Mm-hmm. It's awful.
0: Yeah.
13: But now her sister is going to college. And so now there's another change in that dang cat's life. And so I'm just wondering, how do I not, other than just shutting the door and never letting the cat in that room.
0: Well,
13: but now the brothers are going to take over the room, but how do I keep her from peeing?
0: Would that do it? If you just not let the cat in that room?
13: You know what will happen? She'll scratch the doorpost.
0: Mm-hmm.
13: She's a naughty girl.
0: What's the cat's name?
13: Jupiter. Maybe. I have two cats, Jupiter and Neptune.
2: Maybe just talk about how that's cat behavior, that when they're upset, they can do that.
14: Yeah, cats are, they're not big fans of change, especially if someone, you know, important in their life leaves. And once a room gets marked like that, sometimes the extreme is changing the carpet, but also there's just a risk of that. You can almost never get rid of it on the level that cats can smell it and notice it. But enzymatic cleaners are really important. You don't want to just use shampoos because you got to break that down. But the bigger thing and challenge is the behavior part of it. So one is that, someone leaving, it's stressful. So we have to manage their stress and their behaviors that way. There are some really good foods that can help with that. There are really good supplements that can help with that. And also, not allowing access if that's doable and kind of redirecting. So if they are scratching at the door frames or posts, is trying to pull them to other places. And that's, again, using supplements, foods, the pheromone things, cat trees, play, just anything you can to draw them away and kind of distract them from that. And then in the more extreme cases where it's like, I don't know what else to do with the cat. I think there are times where behavioral medications are also very important in some of those cases as well.
0: I have a suggestion. Maybe this would work. Show Jupiter a picture of Sailor Swift every day, at least once a day. Maybe,
13: I will.
0: two or three times a day. Just look.
13: I have a little shrine. Because I'm also Catholic, like Gina. Mm-hmm. And so I do have a little shrine, and it has St. Michael. And we have a lot of Taylor Swift memorabilia around because we're real proud of her.
2: Yeah.
0: Show the cat some of that stuff. And then just say, don't worry, Jupiter. She'll be back.
13: Oh, my goodness. I hope she's back by Christmas.
2: I know. I feel you, Mom.
13: You never know because it's war.
1: Yeah. Mm-hmm.
13: It's terrible, isn't it?
2: Yeah. I feel you.
13: Yeah, right. And I found out they still aren't getting fresh fruits and vegetables, you guys.
2: No.
13: Or they're out of canned fruits and vegetables on the ship, too.
0: Well, I kind of like canned peaches.
2: But they're out of them, Bill.
0: They're out of those, too.
2: Yeah, they're out of them.
13: They're not feeding them very well. They're not feeding them very well at all.
0: It's gruel three times a day.
2: I mean, you joke, but it's...
13: That's about right.
2: Yeah.
0: All right.
13: They get pancakes as much as they want.
1: We can't send them any bags of lettuce.
13: No,
2: that's true.
13: Diarrhea lettuce.
0: All right. Well, thanks for your question. I hope that was helpful.
13: Thank you, guys.
2: Thank you. Bye-bye.
0: I think it was more helpful to the mother than the cat.
1: Yeah. Let's see. Okay, let's see if this makes any sense to you, because we'd prefer your phone calls. We rescued a pup who's our best guess, 8 months old. She has double canines on the bottom.
2: The teeth.
1: Oh, okay.
2: Yeah.
1: Should we have them removed? Her name is Jinx.
14: Okay, yeah, the double canine, that's retained puppy teeth generally there, and these should be removed because they will cause a lot of early damage and wear and tear to the adult canine teeth because there's crowding and a lot more places for things to hide bacteria and plaque. So I would get them removed because they do often cause trouble down the road.
0: Bad Brad Wheeler wants to know, he texted me, how often should he get his cat's teeth cleaned?
14: Annually is the recommendation.
0: Like once a year?
14: Uh-huh. Yep.
0: Once a year, Brad.
1: Let's see. Okay. Our 5-pound Maltipoo is nearly 4 months old. She loves to nibble and bite us on the hands. Razor sharp teeth are not harmless.
0: Yeah.
1: We consistently and firmly tell her no biting, and she stops, but she continues to do it at other times.
0: Yeah.
1: With us consistently telling her no, will she grow out of this, or is there something else that we need to be doing?
14: Yeah, most dogs will grow out of it. And again, making sure they have a toy or something to redirect that behavior to is important. We're also at this age starting to teethe and losing teeth. So between 4 and 6 months of age, they do start to lose their teeth. And so you can often see an uptick in that chewing behavior during that period of time. But yeah,
2: I like the Kongs that you can get to fill with
14: toys and treats and stuff.
2: Yeah, that they can gnaw on. Yeah.
14: You just don't want your hand to be the toy because puppy teeth are very sharp. And especially depending on our age, too, you know, your skin just gets more fragile as the older you get. And I've seen some owners get some pretty, you know, the dog's not even being mean. It's just playing, but some pretty horrific scratches and scrapes and stuff.
1: All right. Hi, thanks for letting me listen. I'm curious. We take our dogs camping and rafting regularly. One of our dogs, Barry, seems to get depressed for a week after we come home.
2: Well, they have fun, yeah.
1: I like that he likes returning to the real world, but he's a freeloader without any job. Any tips on helping him feel less sad when we get...
2: This was about my dogs. When we go to the farm on the weekends, they will hide. They know it's time to go. They will hide under benches and stuff. They do not want to get in the car. They know what's happening. We don't want to go back to the city.
14: It's
2: we
14: like kids.
2: Stay
14: yeah,
2: here.
14: They're doing something fun and they just want to keep doing it. And so I think that's part of it, is if they really enjoy those activities. And also they do tend to be pretty active and often above normal. So they can just be kind of worn out for a few days afterwards too, if they've been really busy. But you know, trying to get them back to something they enjoy doing in the meantime, you know, just to take their mind off of it. But do the fun stuff as much as you can. I think dogs love it. We love it.
0: I think they just don't want to be cooped up in a house with you and Joe.
2: You think that's what it is?
0: I think they're free to run up there.
2: Yeah.
1: Trav the Trash Man texting in. Have you seen Jimothy? Should we be concerned?
0: Oh, you know about that, Jimothy.
1: Have you seen Jimothy?
14: I don't think so.
0: The deformed raccoon in Seattle.
14: Oh, no, I haven't seen that.
2: He has short spine syndrome.
14: Oh, I'll have to look that up. Yeah, he's
0: creepy looking.
1: Do we have the video, Lakai? Yeah, I think we have the video.
0: We might have the video of Jimothy.
1: X96.com/live. We have video of Jimothy running.
2: He's a famous raccoon. He is
1: internet famous now.
0: Somebody said that there might be a whole group of them, or he's a descendant from other raccoons that had the same problem.
14: Oh, yeah, you're passing it down the line.
2: We just got a nice text here while she's looking for that. I just want to say I recently had a visit with Trilogy, and I really appreciate the friendly service.
14: Oh, I love that. Yeah, mm-hmm. Yeah, I always want to hear otherwise, because that's what we're all about, you know.
0: Yeah, compliments are nice, but really what helps is criticism.
14: Yeah, I mean, feedback. Good or bad, it helps us do better in the future.
2: Yeah, we like Trilogy because it's a... Oh, there it is.
0: Well, that's a picture of him.
14: Wow.
1: It's not the video of him running, which is really creepy.
14: Oh, I could imagine. Yeah, look at that poor guy.
1: He's got the long legs with the short body.
0: He seems to be getting along just fine, you know.
14: I mean, if all the right... parts are there, you know. I think they get it figured out, but dang, that's wild.
0: Yeah.
1: And now the chat room has found pictures of other animals that have short spine syndrome, like dogs.
0: Ooh.
1: Oh, okay. Creepy. All right. Anyway, well, thank you, Doc.
14: All right. We'll see you guys.
0: Trilogy Veterinary Services in Sandy.
1: Thank you very much. Traffic.
2: Crash, a northbound I-215 West 7th North in Salt Lake. And just a reminder that last night we had those big closures. Ramps connecting northbound I-215 to westbound and eastbound I-80 as well as Redwood Road all closed last night. The I-80 ramps are expected to remain closed for about 5 weeks, likely reopening just before Labor Day. Redwood Road not scheduled to reopen until early October. If you're heading to the airport, you're encouraged to take the I-15 to I-80 connection or Bangor Highway while the ramp to I-80 is closed. 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
0: And we've just got a few, like a handful of spots left.
1: So if you're coming on Saturday at 2:00, get there early at 1:00 and join us. But you have to text, what is it?
2: Gaslight.
1: Oh, Gaslight.
2: Yeah. 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
1: That way we know how many people are coming and we can prepare.
0: We're going to have refreshments.
1: That's what I'm told.
0: Yeah.
1: All right. We'll have that for you coming up. All right. Beat Gina on the way after a short break and a song. Easy to play, multiple choice, pop culture trivia. 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
2: Okay.
1: Because it's Will Wheaton's birthday. Will Wheaton. 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
20: Daddy was a hero.
19: Daddy was a secret drinker. 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

0: 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It's time for the country's favorite game show.
1: Oh.
0: With the country's favorite sweetheart. Yes, it's time for Beat Gina. I'm sweetheart announcer Johnny Ola with a Tell Me Another Moment from Kleenex Tissues. Kleenex will pay $5 for every Kleenex true confession story like these.
1: Wow.
0: M.S. in Glencoe, Illinois writes, "There is a Santa Claus. My nose was redder than Santa's suit when I switched from cheap, scratchy tissues to soft, absorbent Kleenex during colds."
1: Mm.
0: And from B.S. in Bronx, New York, "My records are clean since I started dusting my discs with Kleenex. I find the Brahms and the Boogie Woogies sound better and last longer." And M.D.N. in Mechanicsville, New York says, "I bite on a Kleenex tissue every time I change dresses.
1: What?
0: It prevents lipstick smears and cuts cleaning bills."
1: Oh, wow.
0: And this confession from a private secretary in Fort Dodge, Iowa, who writes,
1: "Yes,
0: I got a raise the day I showed the boss how Kleenex soothes a raw nose during colds."
1: Wow.
0: "And now we're both breathing easier. Kleenex makes a swell Christmas gift, too. To get your $5, send a Kleenex True Confession story to the Kleenex building, 10th floor, 666 Old Highway, just west of town. Don't put a cold in your pocket. Use Kleenex." And now, here's a man who always has a tissue at the ready, and you can bet that that tissue is Kleenex brand tissue, your host, Kerry Jackson.
1: I brought you a present, Gina.
2: Kleenex?
1: I brought you some Kleenex.
0: Thank a box
1: you.
0: Of Kleenex.
2: Oh, that's so nice.
0: It's a great present.
2: For Christmas.
1: Sure. The randomizer has picked a contestant. Gina, you'll be playing against Jeremy today. Jeremy, are you there?
3: I am here.
2: Hi, Jeremy.
1: All right, here we go. We're going to toss a coin to see who goes first. It will give you the advantage. Call it correctly, heads or tails, Jeremy.
3: Tails.
1: All right, see what happens. It is tails.
2: Oh, you are one step closer to winning these tickets to see Interpol with special guest Youth Lagoon Tuesday, August 4th at Red Butte Garden.
1: All right, Jeremy, it's multiple choice pop culture trivia because you won the coin toss. The first question is yours to answer it on your own with no interference. And if you get it correct, you get the point. But if not, oh, Gina's been paying attention, and I suggest you pay attention as well. I'll let her answer your question. If she gets it correctly, she'll steal your point away. It will go back and forth like that until one of you gets 3 points. Because it's Will Wheaton's birthday today.
4: Well.
1: It's Star Trek The Next Generation trivia today.
4: Will Wheaton.
2: Will?
1: All right. Yes. So the first question is for Jeremy. All right, here
0: yes.
1: we go. At the end of Star Trek Nemesis, Will Riker is finally leaving the Enterprise to become captain of his own starship. It took 15 years. There you go.
0: Never thought it would happen.
1: What was the name of the ship that he was taking over? Is it one, the SS Minnow? Is it two, the USS Seafood? Is it three, the USS Titan? Or four, the USS Norway?
3: What was the second one again? I couldn't hear it.
1: The second one? The USS.
3: Yes, what was the second option?
1: The USS Seafood.
2: Did we lose Jeremy?
1: Jeremy?
0: Jeremy, are you there?
1: You sound like you're being murdered.
3: Oh, no. Maybe in a bad area, but I said the Titan. Can you hear me now?
2: Oh, Titan. There you go.
0: All right, good.
1: Yeah, we lost you there. Don't move.
0: Yeah.
2: Hold still, Jeremy.
0: That's a point for Jeremy.
1: All right.
2: Okay.
1: Gina, next question.
2: Yes.
1: The Next Generation shares its theme music with what other installment in the Star Trek franchise?
2: Okay.
1: Is it one, Star Trek Enterprise? Is it two, Star Trek The Motion Picture? Is it three, Star Trek The Cosby Mysteries?
2: Mm-hmm.
1: Or four, Star Trek My Three Gorns?
2: Oh, I wish it were that. That would be great.
0: Gorn.
2: I will say the movie.
1: Star Trek The Motion Picture.
0: All
1: same
0: right.
1: opening theme.
0: 1-1. Back to you, Jeremy.
1: Jeremy. While in the Stellar Cartography Lab, Picard uses a famous quote that Data does not immediately recognize. What work of literature does Picard refer to? Is it one, Fear and Loathing in Las Vegas? Is it two, Stan Lee's Soapbox? Is it three, The Bible? Or is it four, Hamlet?
3: Let's go with Hamlet. I'm not sure.
1: Is that your answer?
3: Yeah, we'll go with Hamlet.
1: I think that
0: would have been my answer,
1: I think,
0: too.
1: Data would have known the Hamlet.
2: But the Bible, he wouldn't know
1: Bible.
2: Religion.
1: Not so much, yeah.
0: I guess, yes. All right, that's 2-1, Gina's favor. And Gina controls the question, so it may be bye-bye, Jeremy.
1: All right. Gina?
2: Yes.
1: What is the name of the spaceship that collides with the Enterprise in Season 5?
2: Okay.
1: Is it one, the USS Yamato? Is it two, the USS Bozeman? Is it three, the USS Pacific Princess? Or four, the USS Deathmobile?
2: I appreciate the love boat reference. I'm going to go with number two.
1: The Bozeman?
2: Yeah.
1: Correct.
0: And Gina wins the game. Ta-da! Just like that. Sorry, Jeremy.
1: Oh,
0: that's
1: Jeremy.
0: Really sad.
2: Oh,
0: yeah.
2: Jeremy? Are you
3: yes.
2: Still? I feel bad you were in a bad area. I'm sure that contributed to your failure. That's not fair. So even though I beat you, I'm going to give you these Interpol tickets anyway. How about that?
0: I think you said thank you.
2: Okay. Yeah. Right.
0: Now maybe, hang on, Jeremy. Maybe you can.
2: There you go. Katie will get your information.
1: All right, hang on.
0: Listen, I've got a, you know, by the way, Kleenex, yes. you know how to make a Kleenex dance, don't you?
2: You just blow a little. Oh, I'm
0: Thanks
2: sorry.
0: Thanks a lot, Gina.
2: I'm sorry.
0: I'm out of here.
2: All it's
0: right.
2: my favorite joke. Yeah. You blow a little boogie into it.
1: All right. Big boy news and innuendo brought to you by...
0: Ruining Johnny's life along
2: I'm
0: as you
2: sorry.
0: Ruin mine
2: I'm
0: all the time.
2: I'm sorry. Stay entertained this summer. Go to Haster Games for board games, Magic the Gathering, Pokemon, miniatures, dice, paints, and more. 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
6: This program is intended for mature audiences. Parental discretion is advised.
0: Suri Cruz
1: has
0: officially severed ties with her estranged father. The 20-year-old daughter of Tom Cruise and Katie Holmes has legally dropped Cruz and changed her last name to Noel.
1: Mm.
0: Public records show that Suri registered to vote in Pennsylvania, where she currently lives, in October 2024, during her freshman year at Carnegie Mellon University. She registered in Allegheny County using the moniker Suri Noel, indicating that it is her legal name. Pennsylvania courts confirmed to Page Six that residents must register to vote using their legal name. Page Six also can confirm that Suri did not file a name change request in Allegheny County, suggesting that she may have done so in New York before she left for college. Prior to moving to Pennsylvania, Suri lived with Katie Holmes in New York, where name change requests are either automatically sealed or sealed upon request.
2: Oh, okay. So she might have done it a while ago.
0: It's unclear why... when Suri Noel became her legal name, but she's been using it publicly for years. I don't know why she didn't just go ahead and change her first name, too. But
2: she likes it. I don't understand the Scientology thing of you pick your religion over your children. I will never understand that.
0: While summer is the time of year, Gina, when mosquitoes are out and about.
2: I have 4 mosquito bites right now. This very
0: you really do.
2: Yes.
0: Wow. Officials agree that they're seeing more mosquitoes infected with West Nile virus than in previous years. According to Mosquito Abatement District Davis, this year they've had over 200 positive examples of West Nile, where they typically see around 3, with the weather playing a big factor. There's also been a lot of studies that have shown that in certain areas, including the western U.S., when there are drought conditions, it seems like there's more West Nile virus as well, said District Manager Greg White. It probably has to do with fewer bodies of water, and then those mosquitoes and the birds, which really help amplify the virus, congregate together. You know, mosquitoes and birds, they get together and party all the time. So there's more chance for those mosquito bird infection or interactions rather, and that's how the virus rapidly spreads. The district carefully monitors areas where they find the most affected mosquitoes. But White shared the importance of community members taking precautions as well. The west and central parts of Davis County see more mosquito activity, and White said they're most active after sunset. I was traveling down here from Stanley, Idaho, and I stopped at a rest area, and the mosquitoes just about ate me up last night, just in the rest area. High number of mosquitoes infected with West Nile virus hasn't translated over to the number of human cases, which currently just stands at one.
2: Do we know
0: in
2: what the
0: entire
2: symptoms
0: state.
2: Are?
0: Oh, it's like having the flu, kind of.
2: Okay. I don't feel that way yet. Yeah. I'm just itchy.
0: The remains of a body discovered underneath an Interstate 15 overpass more than 14 years ago have finally been identified thanks to forensic breakthroughs. Utah State Bureau of Investigation. This story is unsatisfying, and you'll see why.
2: Okay.
0: The Utah State Bureau of Investigation said Tuesday that the remains found near Roy in May of 2012 were identified as Florida resident Terry Richardson Chalk. Chalk's body was discovered in a state of advanced decomposition, according to the Bureau, but no personal items or identification documents were found at the scene. A thumbprint obtained from the remains was able to be matched through national and international databases. In the 14 years since the body's discoveries, investigators followed up on tips and conducted local searches to help make a positive identification. It wasn't until July that a voluntary submission to a public genealogical database produced a lead. After the Bureau's forensic genetic genealogist made a potential biological match through the submission, investigators contacted Mr. Chalk's brother, who provided a DNA sample to make a comparison. Further analysis of the DNA sample confirmed the identification. Bureau has been in contact with Chalk's family and has made arrangements to return his remains. Our family is grateful to the investigations of the Utah State Bureau of Investigation and everyone who worked on our brother's case to help bring us closure, said Chalk's family. What is unsatisfying about that story?
2: We don't know.
0: There is no indication of how he died or why he died.
2: Yeah.
7: Oh.
0: Which would seem to me to be very important to the story.
7: Yeah, sure.
0: But it ain't there. Dr. Anthony Fauci refused today to answer questions on COVID's origins from a Senate committee, accusing the panel's chairman of having an unhinged obsession with me.
2: He does.
0: Before invoking his constitutional rights under the Fifth Amendment to not incriminate himself.
7: Yeah.
0: It marked a startling turn in the long-running battle between Dr. Fauci, who spent nearly 40 years as the government's top infectious disease expert, and Senator Rand Paul, the Republican chairman of the Homeland Security Committee, who's investigating Dr. Fauci's response to the coronavirus pandemic and subpoenaed him to testify. Early in the hearing, Dr. Fauci's lawyer, David Schertler, was escorted from the hearing room at the direction of Rand Paul. Mr. Schertler had tried to speak after the senator warned Dr. Fauci of repercussions if you won't testify.
2: He doesn't have to plead the fifth.
0: Another word from you, another word and you're gone, Rand Paul said to the lawyer. Moments later, Mr. Schertler again tried to speak on Fauci's behalf, and Rand Paul ordered a security officer to remove him.
7: That's why Fauci's lawyer is there.
0: Paul has repeatedly said he believes Dr. Fauci should be in prison, and he has referred the scientist to the Justice Department for prosecution. He accuses Anthony Fauci of funding research in China that sparked the pandemic then lying about it to Congress.
7: Prove it.
0: Accusations for which there is no evidence.
7: Exactly.
0: And which Dr. Fauci vehemently denies. In brief opening statement, Dr. Fauci noted that he had testified before Congress more than 200 times during the 38 years he ran the National Institute of Allergic Infectious Diseases, including the COVID pandemic. Over that period, he said, I proved that I believe in and respect the value of legitimate congressional oversight. Mm-hmm. However, given Senator Paul's obvious obsession with calling for my prosecution, his repeated slanderous comments about me, and recently his publicly releasing of my unredacted personal diary aimed at embarrassing and intimidating me, the only conclusion I can reach is that the sole reason he's calling me before this committee is to get me to say something that would vindicate his repeated public pledges that I end up, in his words, behind bars.
2: Which is one of the reasons why You can say you don't think that Biden should have pardoned everybody that he pardoned, which Dr. Fauci was one of the people he pardoned. But clearly he needed to do that because this Congress was going to go after him no matter what.
7: And everyone is saying, well, he looks guilty by pleading the Fifth. No, he's not doing the job of the cops for them. The cops have to prove that you committed a crime.
0: At the center of
7: don't help them.
0: At the center of Rand Paul's inquiry is whether the coronavirus originated naturally, as Dr. Fauci has repeatedly said he believes, or in a laboratory. The Kentucky senator insists that the National Institute of Allergy and Infectious Diseases, which Dr. Fauci ran, funded dangerous research in China that spun out of control and essentially created the virus that led to the pandemic. Dr. Fauci says, not so.
7: Yeah.
0: The research called gain of function involves tinkering with the genetic makeup of viruses. I know this is long, but it's interesting.
2: Yeah.
0: Genetic makeup of viruses so that scientists can better understand how they evolve and use that information to prevent future pandemics. On Tuesday, Donald Trump announced fresh restrictions on that kind of work. Fauci and Paul have been tangling with one another for years. In 2021, when the senator accused Dr. Fauci of lying while testifying before the Senate, Dr. Fauci replied, "If anyone is lying here, Senator, it's you." The diary, so Rand Paul released more than over 1,000 pages of Dr. Fauci's typewritten diary without saying how he got them.
7: Yep.
0: However, Robert F. Kennedy Jr. said he gave the documents to Rand Paul and another Republican, Senator Ron Johnson of Wisconsin, so they could see the light of day. Doesn't know how Kennedy got him.
7: Yeah.
0: The diary does not add much to the scientific debate around the so-called lab leak theory. Rather, it echoes past disclosures showing Dr. Fauci wrestling with a fast-moving crisis as scientific understanding of the virus evolved. But the entries included personal observations in which Fauci marveled at his fame and relationships with a growing list of celebrities, further flaming a partisan political battle. Rand Paul taunting Dr. Fauci on Twitter all week, Fauci's conservative critics ridiculing him over diary entries that focus on his own fame and his relationships
2: it's
0: with
2: his
0: celebrities.
2: Diary.
0: It was
2: not meant for other people to read. It's for his own.
0: Dr. Fauci, these reflections just reflect Dr. Fauci being astonished at what was happening in his life.
7: And you want to talk fame-obsessed? Take a look at your cabinet, Trump. Mm-hmm.
0: A group of more than 155 physicians, scientists, and public health advocates, you know, unreliable people, have organized by AIDS activists who worked closely with Dr. Fauci in the 90s, have issued a public letter defending him and condemning what they consider the Trump administration's relentless attacks on science and scientists.
7: And I wish Rand Paul was this, you know, revved up about getting the Epstein files instead of this.
0: All right.
7: Sports, weather, traffic.
2: Well, Boris Becker, famous tennis player.
0: Yeah.
2: Had a $5,000 watch seized from him by bailiffs on behalf of his ex-wife moments before he was due to be interviewed on stage, Lily Becker's lawyer has revealed.
8: What?
2: At an event on Sunday celebrating the 30th anniversary of a caravan dealer in a western German town, the tennis legend had the timepiece taken from him just as he was about to be interviewed by Sky Sports in Germany. Around 2 p.m. local time, three police officers along with a bailiff entered the building where the event was being held and found Becker. Dr. Michael Scheel, a lawyer representing the Dutch model and TV presenter Lily, who was married to Boris in 2009, separating 9 years later, said that his team got a court order to, quote, seize whatever he had with him. Since he didn't have any cash, the bailiff took his watch. The lawyer who's represented Lily since last year claimed the move to get the court order to seize Boris's assets was made as the former tennis star has refused to pay Lily what he owes her following an acrimonious divorce.
0: Mm.
2: Well, give me the watch. I'll take something. That's your sports.
7: All right.
2: Weather. Today will be the coolest of the next week, it looks like. High of 93. Scattered showers and thunderstorms expected between 9 a.m. and noon. Then another chance later this afternoon and overnight low 69. Tomorrow should just be sunny, 98. And then it gets really hot. Friday, 104. Saturday, 106. Sunday, and 4. So I guess today, if you need to do stuff outside, today's probably the day you want to do that. Traffic. Let me refresh this, see if anything new has happened. UDOT's not been super forthcoming this morning, but you are when you text 33986. Also, just want to remind you that last night, a bunch of road ramp closures happened. Ramps connecting northbound I-215 to westbound and eastbound I-80, as well as Redwood Road, all closed and will remain closed for about 5 weeks, likely reopening just before Labor Day. Redwood Road isn't scheduled to reopen until early October. If you're on your way to the airport, you're encouraged to take I-15 to I-80 connection or Bangor Highway while the ramp to I-80 is closed. 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
7: 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We will take a break. We will be back after these messages with your list of things that must go. Stand by.
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0: Ah, yes, things that must go. These are things that you want to disappear from your life that are aggravating. Some of them are kind of massive. Some of them are just little irritations. But whatever it may be, you want these things out of your life. These are things that must go. And one of the best ways to handle it, we've found, is if you get it off your chest by sending us your must goes. You can just put it in an email, send it to radiofromhell@x96.com, put must go in the subject line, and if we read yours on the air, maybe it'll make you feel better. And sometimes, magically, these things do, in fact, disappear from people's lives. I'll start today. I've got one of my own. I'll see if I can describe this the right way. It's the toilet paper we have at our house. And I don't know. I think it's something that comes shipped in a big, you know,
2: Costco.
0: No, it gets mailed to the house. It's some environmentally friendly sort of.
2: Oh, then
0: paper.
2: It's not very sturdy, is it?
0: No, it is very sturdy. Oh. It's very sturdy. It's a little rough, which I don't mind. So we have this toilet paper holder, and it's just a little post that sticks up. So instead of having it roll, you know, you roll one way or the other, mm-hmm. and there's always the debate, should it roll over the top or from underneath? But this is just a post, and so you put it on there, and you can't find the beginning of the toilet paper all the time. It's like tape, you know, if you have tape and you can't find, you're looking, and I'm sitting there trying. finally, I find it, and it's just very irritating to me. All right, this one is people who stop at a red light and stay 20 to 30 feet back from the line. You pull up so that the light sensors don't recognize someone is there. Or even better, they're second or third in the turn lane, but distance themselves so far back from the car in front of them that it delays and causes the light to turn red faster than it should, because it doesn't know a line of cars are waiting, because the one car that, of course, makes it through the yellow light, but nobody else. Why? Why do these people do that? It drives me crazy.
2: You got to scooch up.
0: Thanks, Tasha. This one says, you can use my name. It's Aaron. My thing that must go is the way the Sandy Amphitheater concert venue does seating.
2: Hmm.
0: They have numbered sections. The even sections have even numbered seats, 2, 4, 6, etc.
7: Okay.
0: The odd sections have odd number seats, 1, 3, 5, etc. So when you get your tickets for the event,
7: for example,
0: Jimmy Eat World, we had tickets in Section 6, Row Q, seats 22 and 24. On first glance, this looks like your two seats have someone else in the middle, seat 23. So you freak out, start trying to figure out how you messed up when buying tickets. But then you find out that seats 22 and 24 are actually right next to each other.
2: That is kind of weird.
0: Just do regular seating numbers, please. Each row should start at 1 and end where it needs to.
7: Yes.
0: I cannot figure out a logical reason why they do this. It must go. Thanks, Aaron. And finally, this one, please don't say my name. Hello, Radio from Hell. Brace yourself for this one. When you have just been diagnosed

0: And all of your friends, coworkers, and relatives say, we're praying for you. Hasn't the last two decades taught you that just praying is useless and doesn't help?
1: Oh, geez.
0: You know what would be more helpful? Money and paid time off.
2: There you go.
0: Mm-hmm. Sorry for the downer. Aww. Thanks for letting me listen.
1: Amen.
0: Gary?
1: Let's see. A couple from the foot of Mount Doom. Things that must go. The bridge closure at 4500 South, which literally connects us to all of the places that we go.
0: Mm-hmm.
1: But more importantly, when I forget that the bridge is closed and I have to take the detour and it makes me late to appointments.
2: Mm.
1: Also must go, sharing our pie and beer day lemon pie with a friend, because I knew we couldn't eat the entire thing, but then being sad when we finish our pie and being mad, maybe I shared too much.
2: You know what, Harmon's, you can buy half a pie, which is perfect. Just half a pie.
1: They don't have this lemon pie.
0: Who wants half a pie? I want a whole pie.
2: But if it's just a couple of you.
0: I don't care. I want a whole pie.
1: Let's see. You can use my name. It's Anissa. I live in Sandy. My mother must go for spelling my name Anissa with an I, but then pronouncing it Anissa.
0: Uh-huh. I get it.
1: I have to let people know it's pronounced that way my entire life, and I'm sure it gets old.
2: I think Anissa has called in our show and we've had this discussion.
1: We've had this discussion, and I think maybe you should just let it go and go with whatever
2: Anissa?
1: People are saying.
0: Yeah, I'll answer to it.
1: Rather than try to correct them. Another thing that must go is headlines on social media that say, I can't stop making this recipe or craft.
0: Yeah.
1: Or whatever the heck that person is making. I scroll by it because I'm so tired of reading that annoying headline and thus don't care about whatever it is.
0: This is the lemon pie of the summer.
1: Yeah. And lastly, I must go. Because now that Carrie has started saying the names of cities people are calling from, I find myself repeating cities I hear while out and about in the same cadence.
0: Yeah, that's unfortunate.
1: Or thanks for entertaining me. Let's see, this one is from Ryan. My dad is Max Power. So I've been driving for almost a year. It'll be a year in September. Before I got my driver's license, I studied about cars. Hell, I even had my boyfriend and dad teach me how to change a tire. So, okay, I forgot what the yellow horseshoe symbol, the air tires are low, was. I called my dad and asked him what to do. He said, go to a tire shop and ask them to take the winter air out and put the summer air in.
0: Your dad's mean.
1: I then asked my mom if we can give dad a I'm pregnant scare after he did this to me. She said, yes, yes, we can. Thank you, guys. That is funny. And things that must go. Superheroes being deplorable examples to young children. I took my two granddaughters, 7 and 11, to see Supergirl because the youngest one is a huge fan of Spider-Man. I wanted her to see a woman as heroes, too.
0: Mm-hmm.
1: Unfortunately, this movie stunk so bad, it did just the opposite. The heroine spent more than half the movie drunk and stumbling around, vomiting with hangovers, having to lean against the wall to use the toilet, etc. The movie was an abomination. I would just like to point out, she watched her entire planet get destroyed.
2: She's dealing with some
1: Plus,
2: stuff.
1: Plus, there's a character arc at the end if you didn't stick around. Might I also suggest the Wonder Woman TV series? Very positive portrayal.
0: I don't know, Carrie, though.
1: Or not Wonder Woman, but the Supergirl TV series.
0: That's just not the way a lady should behave, though.
1: Wonder Woman, Captain Marvel, the movie, but especially Ms. Marvel is a great example.
2: There you go.
1: Because she's about the kid's age. All right. Gina?
2: In movies and TV shows, this is mine, when a very important part of the plot involves the character getting a text message.
1: Mm-hmm.
0: Yeah.
2: And it's briefly flashed on the screen, and it's tiny, and you can't read
1: it. Can't read it.
2: And they don't read it out loud.
1: Yeah.
2: Either read it out loud or zoom in on the text and leave it there for a second.
0: Or sometimes they actually just superimpose, like, a subtitle across the...
2: Something.
1: Yeah, they're always concerned that people are watching this stuff on their phones. Well, if you're making the text that small on the screen... If you're watching on your phone or your iPad, you're not going to be able to read that.
2: If the text

0: the screen is important. Make it so I can see it and read it.
1: I've got a huge TV, and a lot of times the text's so small I still can't read
0: it. Don't do that. Let's see. A friend of the program says, you've been talking about Pineview Reservoir being low and being drained. What must go is they aren't refunding all of the money paid for reservations that have been canceled because of their decision to drain it. They are keeping their reservation fees. That's not okay.
1: No, it's not.
0: Let's see. This one. Today, while swimming at a lake, I got some new bling in my leg in the form of a fishing lure. Needed to have it removed at Instacare before I was tangled in fishing line. So first, make fishermen go away. I'm sick of all the S they leave everywhere. Every time I go kayaking, I'm cleaning up their messes.
1: They do.
0: Beer drinkers must go unless they stay at the pub. No drinking beer at lakes or in forests. They always have to break the bottles and leave glass all over and cans all over.
1: Yeah.
0: Make them clean up their mess, take out what they take in, or just disappear already.
1: Yep.
0: Aw, that made me feel much better. Thank you, Lords.
2: Good.
1: All right, thank you.
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1: Traffic, Gina.
0: Crash northbound I-15 at the I-80 interchange at milepost 304 in South Salt Lake. Center lane of 5 are blocked. That's the only accident UDOT's reporting. 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
1: All right, we're going to take a break, play a song for you. After the song, it's the Boner Recap game. 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All you have to do is call us and tell us who won the boner this morning. If you were listening, well, you know. If you weren't listening, I would cheat today. Sure. 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Click on there. The answer will be revealed. Call and tell us the answer, and you will win
0: tickets to see Dirty Heads and 311 August 8th at Utah First Credit Union Amphitheater.
1: All right, Dirty Heads and 311 tickets at 877-602-9696. And all you got to do is sit through the Boner Recap game. 877-602-9696 for the 311 tickets. 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
14: I have no idea, Andy. Why don't you ask him? Can you turn off the light, please?
15: No, my bed, my rules. 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
14: Of course there are.
15: First, physical contact. If we have to share a bed, don't even think about spooning me, because that's not happening. Second, pillows, I use 3. Under the head, between the legs, and a hugger. Third, night farts. Happen, especially since I've been dieting. So beware when you lift the covers, and don't expect apologies.
14: Andy! I need sleep! One night of sleep, in a bed, no sounds, no lights, nothing!
15: Fine. Well, just so you know, I'm not your rebound guy.
13: 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Certified alternative classic.

0: John texted in and said he's a big star in Farmington.
1: Is he now?
2: Farmington.
1: Is he?
0: I'm only as good as the information John sent us from Farmington.
1: You know what? I don't believe anything anybody says from Farmington.
2: Farmington.
1: I just don't believe a word of.
0: They're all liars in Farmington.
1: The Farmingtonians are just liars.
3: Isn't Todd from Farmington?
1: No, I think he's from Roy.
0: But he lives in.
1: He lives in South Salt Lake. No, I mean.
0: No. North Salt Lake?
1: No.
0: Bountiful?
1: Huh? I don't know. I've been to his house.
3: Yeah.
1: I just don't know where it is.
3: I was asking you.
1: I
3: could swear it was Farmington.
1: No, it's not.
3: Because he says he's got, you know, line of sight to Lagoon.
0: I don't know. Todd, tell Bill where you live.
1: He's not here, Tina.
0: Oh. Well, he listens sometimes. Is he still on vacation?
1: Yes, he's still on vacation. He won't be back till Thursday.
0: Oh, okay.
1: That's interesting. He's one of those people. They go on vacation to the same place every time.
0: Yeah. Cannon Beach, Oregon.
1: I find that fascinating.
0: They love it.
3: They like it.
1: Yeah. But, you know, you like a little variety in your life?
0: Oh, no, I don't.
1: I know you don't. And you and Todd are very much alike.
0: We are. We have the same eating habits, and we're both from Roy.
1: You even look kind of alike.
0: We should really do the boner recap here.
3: The what?
1: Do we have to?
0: Yeah, because I have these Dirty Heads tickets to give away. Dirty Heads tickets. And 311 coming August 8th to Utah First Credit Union Amphitheater.
1: Who's going to play the boner recap?
3: Well, there? Zachary is here.
1: Zachary, are you there?
4: Yeah, I'm here. How you guys doing?
1: Good. What are you doing today?
4: I'm on my way to run a gas line right now. So
0: to run a gas line,
4: it's gonna be fun.
0: To like a house or something.
4: Yeah, it's gonna be to a fireplace. So.
0: Oh, okay.
1: That sounds like interesting work. We'll let you get to it in just a second. But first, let's see if you can win these tickets for Dirty Heads and 311. Okay, you ready to try that?
4: Third.
1: All right. I got these three boner candidates here. You tell me which one was the winner, and you'll get the tickets. Number one was, you could just call off the wedding. This is a story out of Kaysville. Maybe Todd lives in Kaysville. This is a 25-year-old bride who was set fire to an LDS church the day before she was supposed to have a wedding in that church.
0: And stole the lighters that
1: stole the lighters from the Ace Hardware because Ace is the place with a helpful lighter man. That was boner candidate number one. Number two was he put secret cameras in the bedroom and the bathroom. Who is former Jeopardy winner Joey DeSena? That title just sort of says it all. Guy who was he won $44,000 on Jeopardy while he was arrested for putting hidden cameras in a beach rental bedroom and bathroom for his own sexual gratification. And boner candidate number three, unsurprising behavior from ICE agents. This is a report of ICE agents. This was in The Guardian, by the way. Using all kinds of racial slurs when talking about the immigrants that they're going to round up and throw out of the United States. So those were the three candidates. Zachary, which one was the winner?
4: I think it was boner candidate number three.
1: You think correctly, Zachary. Clever young man, clever. You're going to go see 311 and Dirty Heads. How about that? Pretty good, huh?
4: That sounds really good,
1: all
4: actually.
1: Right. Good. All right. Well, hang on. Talk to Katie for just a second.
0: She'll tell you. Putting that gas line in.
1: Yeah, make sure everything's no smoking while you're doing that, okay?
4: For sure. Thank you.
1: All right. Hang on. Oh, I keep meaning. I have a gas fireplace, and I look at it every once in a while, and I notice that the pilot light is still on. You know.
0: Mm-hmm. Oh yeah, you should leave that off till winter.
1: Yeah, you can turn. I mean, it's not wasting a lot of gas. It's minimal. But
0: yeah.
1: I keep thinking I should turn that off, but I never do. I don't.
0: Maybe today. Today's the day.
1: A gas fireplace, I used to poo-poo them.
0: They're nice. Mm-hmm.
1: It's a nice thing to have. And it's not really, I mean, it does put out some heat. That's not what it's for.
0: It's for ambiance.
3: Exactly.
1: And it was a wood fireplace previous, and we did used to burn wood in it.
0: But you really shouldn't do that anymore. As much as I love a real wood fireplace, there's nothing quite like that heat you get from a real wood fireplace.
1: It's just too polluting. And a wood fireplace is also just a pain in the ass.
0: It's messy.
1: You have to keep... Although I found out the hard way that the gas fireplace is also messy, it also generates soot. And I had an encounter with this soot when I was cleaning the fireplace out once. I had a vacuum, and I put the vacuum hose on the wrong... I put it in the hole where it blows rather than sucks. Yeah. And blew soot all over the house.
0: Cinder Bill.
1: It was on the walls, mm-hmm. on the ceiling. And it's nasty stuff. It's sticky and, God, it was
3: awful. I'm going to get one of those electric ones.
1: Electric fireplace?
3: Yeah. It's just a light bulb.
1: Yeah, like an easy bake oven.
3: Yeah, it's got the facade of a fireplace.
1: Yeah.
3: It's got the light bulb.
1: Yeah, I actually have seen some of those that are, that they look kind of nice.
3: Yeah. All right, we'll take a break. We will be back with some big boy news and innuendo and our concert and community calendar coming up. Stand by for that. Garbett Homes.
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3: Once upon a time, when your daddy was really, really young, he met the most beautiful woman he'd ever seen. She had long, gorgeous hair and the prettiest smile. And he also met the woman's drunk, loud friend. You see, the beautiful woman had this boyfriend who everyone thought was cool because he was a dick. So what would happen was whenever your daddy was trying to hang out with a beautiful maiden, he would end up going home with the loud alky. And you see, when someone's locked into a serious substance abuse problem, they let the little things in their life fall by the wayside, like remembering to take their pills. And that's when you came along.
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3: 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Some people are just bad. They're just born bad.
4: Dad, do you think Mommy will ever find us again?
3: I've got a 30-06 that says it doesn't matter if she does.
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8: This program is intended for mature audiences. Parental discretion is advised.
9: A Wisconsin brewery known for anti-Trump social media posts, including one promising a free beer promotion upon the death of Donald Trump, has had its permit to operate in the state revoked by state officials. The Milwaukee Journal Sentinel reported Monday that liberal activist and brewery owner Kirk Bangstad is vowing to fight tooth and nail after receiving a letter from the state's Department of Revenue revoking Minocqua Brewing Company's permit to operate in Wisconsin, according to a newsletter sent to his supporters. As you can imagine, I'm not taking this lying down, Bangstad wrote in a Substack post on Sunday. We're going to fight the state of Wisconsin tooth and nail. And once again, they'll have to pry me out of my tap rooms before I stop selling beer to thirsty progressives who come to visit me.
6: Thirsty progressives.
9: That'd be a good band name.
6: The Thirsty Progressives.
9: He also asked readers to donate to his legal defense fund, writing, as usual, fighting to keep my business alive means I have to pay lawyers, and that's never cheap. Every time this happens, I rack up $100,000 in legal bills before we even see a judge. If you can help chip in to the Minocqua Company's legal defense fund, I'd really appreciate it. The revocation of the beer license goes into effect on August 4th, the Sentinel reported. In a statement to Fox Digital, a spokesperson for the Wisconsin Department of Revenue said the Wisconsin Division of Alcohol Beverages is dedicated to the fair and consistent enforcement of alcohol beverage regulation in Wisconsin. This division is required to follow and implement state law, including ensuring permit holders and licensees follow all applicable laws and regulations. The division takes appropriate actions when these laws are not followed. The spokesperson added, we can confirm the Department of Revenue has issued a notice of brewer's permit revocation for two Minocqua Brewing Company locations and notice of an alcohol beverage warehouse permit revocation for one location. The business has until August 4th to appeal and can operate during the appeal process. Should the business decide to appeal, the next step would be to appeal to the Secretary of Department of Revenue. I just want them to say why they've done
5: yeah,
9: this.
5: Yeah, that's what I was waiting
6: for. Well, you know why.
9: Well, but what's the law
6: what
9: they're
6: law
9: saying?
6: Has been yeah. broken?
9: The Sentinel reported that state regulators pursued revoking Bangstad's alcohol license after authorities seized canned beer from his company in June, alleging it had been transported from Illinois without the required permits and taxes. The newspaper also reported that Bangstad criticized the proposed action as an excessive response, arguing the alleged tax violations did not warrant shutting down his business.
6: They're just looking for reasons to
9: On January 22nd, the Minocqua Brewing Company appeared to suggest that it would give free beer to patrons if Trump was killed. And while not explicitly using his name, posted on Facebook, free beer all day the day he dies. Now, that's against federal law. They can come and...
6: Even if they don't mention him by name?
9: Yeah, I think so. The post continued, show us this post in a few months and we'll make a good on your promise. The post was updated to say that we meant the Madison Tap Room because it's open all year. If he dies in the summer, then it's going to be the Minocqua Tap Room. In reply to the comment on the post, the company also did not refer to Trump by name, but said that the post hinted at a high-profile figure when asked whether the timeline for the deal could be moved up earlier. Giant manta rays.
5: And yes.
9: When I say they're giant, have you seen these things?
5: No. Godzilla?
9: They are between 15 and they have a 15 to 23 foot wingspan. Oh, I wish we had there was some video. You can't tell how big that sucker is, but there was some video with this person swimming around them. They are the largest ray species in the world, but a fundamental part of their lives remains very obscure. Where they give birth.
5: Oh.
9: The big unknown for us is where females go to pup and where these pups hang out, said Joshua Stewart, a marine ecologist at Oregon State University. Now, a team of scientists in Mexico has reported the first use of an underwater ultrasound scan to detect pregnancies in these animals.
6: It's a boy!
9: A strategy that may help answer the question. Now you can get a sense maybe how big he is, or she is, I guess, in this case. But I looked them up. Wingspan between 5 and 23 feet. 15 and 23 feet. They typically weigh 3,000 to 6,000 pounds.
6: Wow.
9: And they are 30 feet long. 30 feet long. And
6: they're gentle.
9: Yeah, they're just... They
6: fly through the water.
9: Yep, they don't... They cover lots of the ocean. They range far.
5: Mm.
9: But anyway, they've figured out they could use an ultrasound to find out if they're pregnant, and then so they've confirmed
6: they don't make
9: pregnancy.
6: Them pee on a stick?
9: No, they confirmed 3 pregnancies in the giant mantas named Timshel, Ophelia, and Grecia. The mantas were tagged so that they could track them. Because they really don't, they've never actually seen how they give birth and where they give birth.
6: Mm. The stork brings them their babies.
9: I'm sure. Here's a Kentucky Fried Chicken founder, Colonel Sanders, his pressure cooker, his black bow tie, and dozens of other personal items are up for public auction, along with his former home and a dinner house that Colonel Sanders opened after selling his iconic restaurant chain. Harlan Sanders, still known as the face of the worldwide chain, originally known as Kentucky Fried Chicken, the first franchise store here in Salt Lake City, established the Shelbyville property as the first headquarters of his restaurant business in the late 50s. He sold the property, which included his home and the Claudia Sanders Dinner House, in 1974. He sold it to Tommy and Cherry Settle, who have run the restaurant ever since. Colonel Sanders was the original celebrity chef, said Bill Menish, whose firm, the Menish Group, is conducting the auction. Sealed bids for all kinds of stuff from the house and the house itself. Sanders' personal watches, an original cash register, his cutlery set. a bust sculpted by his daughter, and a commercial gas range from the colonel's former residence are among the items up for sale. The highest online bid so far for his bow tie, his black bow tie, $2,000.
5: That's all?
9: The auctioneer, Jonathan Klunk, said that there's a little-known secret behind the bow tie.
6: Oh, really?
9: Not a lot of people know. He wore clip-ons.
6: What? It's Klunk a lie? Said,
9: yeah.
5: Sorry.
6: It was man.
9: Tragedy.
5: Those are hard to tie.
6: Yeah.
9: Lily Yokoi has died. She was an audacious cyclist who mastered half balletic, half gymnastic tricks as part of a family act and later broke away to perform solo on her gold-plated bicycle in high heels in circuses and theaters, on television, and during summer halftimes of the Harlem Globetrotters games. She died May 11th in Tokyo. She was 96. Mm. Her death was just confirmed recently, however. Lily Yokoi began where all the other trick cyclists left off. There was a little piece of video attached with this story on the New York Times of her doing tricks on her golden bicycle. She was amazing, absolutely amazing.
5: Mm. So. Weather?
6: Today will be the coolest of the next several, 93 for a high today, with scattered showers expected between 9 a.m. and noon, and then again later this afternoon they could crop up again. Only about a 30% chance, but it'll be mostly cloudy and just kind of hovering around a possibility of some rain later. 69 for an overnight low. Tomorrow will be sunny, high of 98. And then the real heat sets in. Friday, 104. Saturday, 106. Sunday, 104. So enjoy today where it's not like that.
5: All right. Thank you very much. Concert and community calendar after these. Stand by.
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17: Got some ideas. By some, I mean one big idea. RC Glow. That's right. The RC will glow.
18: In the dark?
17: All the time.
19: How are you going to make the RC glow?
17: That's for the marketing department to figure out.
18: No, it's not.
17: Yes, it is.
19: Pete, do you have the sheet on what the different departments are and what they do?
17: That's not the marketing department.
18: You're the marketing department.
17: I'm the marketing department, and I'm marketing RC glow.
18: No, you're not.
17: RC glow.
18: How are you going to make RC glow?
17: That's for finance to figure out.
18: No, it's not. It's not.
17: It's not. That's marketing.
19: No, you're marketing.
17: I am. RC Glow. In store soon.
18: No.
17: Yes.
18: Why would a consumer choose an incandescent beverage?
17: RC Cola. The incandescent beverage.
19: You know, any chemical that's going to make RC Glow is going to be toxic.
17: That's for finance to figure out.
18: No, it's not.
19: Look at the sheet.
17: Well, it's not for marketing.
18: Well, you're right.
17: So we don't have to worry about it.
19: That's not true.
17: RC Glow. Also vanilla RC Glow.
18: No.
17: Yes.
19: No.
17: Totally.
18: No.
17: Done deal.
19: It's not.
17: It is.
19: No.
17: Advertising.
18: Nope.
17: Finance.
19: No.
17: RC Glow. RC Glow.
18: Fine.
17: Thank you.
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5: All right. Let's get Katie going.
20: Yeah. I'm gonna steal the first time. Yeah, because right, I've gotta take calls for his giveaways. So
5: concert and community calendar, Katie's part.
20: Not the Live Nation part. Trent's got all of that. But the Bug World exhibit's still going on until September. The Salt Lake Film Society Summer Showdown is happening. Jojo Rabbit versus Isle of Dogs. I'm a Jojo Rabbit girl. It's one of my favorite movies.
5: Yeah, Island of Dogs is really good.
20: It is a good movie, but
5: it's animated, right? Yeah.
20: Yeah, animated. Yeah. Well, it's like stop motion almost. Yeah. Jojo Rabbit. Campfire cookouts at Brighton Resort is still going on, along with the Smoke and Sound events. Slack Summer Showdown is still happening. You guys are going to have your event on Saturday. Mm-hmm. I will not be there, unfortunately, but have a grand old time. The Holiday Summer Concert Series is still going on up in Holiday. And then the Great Salt Lake Fringe Festival, this is the last weekend. You can see it, so make sure you check that out. At Wise Guys, Carlos Mencia and Preacher Lawson are both going to be here. And I like Preacher Lawson a lot. I think he's really funny. Saturday, you've got the 14th annual Utah Pacific Island Heritage Month kickoff over at West High Field House. Sounds really fun. You know, enjoy your Utah Pacific Island Heritage. I think that would be really cool to go to. Chiodos is playing over at the complex if you want to check that out. And I don't know if you guys really want to go back to enjoy your 50s. Well, you guys weren't around in the 50s prom. But the Adult Night Out 50s prom at Library Viridian Event Center.
6: Hmm. You can do like a Back to the Future kind of enchantment out of the sea.
20: There you go. That's a great idea. Sunday, you've got the Solitude Summer Fest going on. Utah Royals are playing the Portland Thorns. And the Red View Outdoor Concert Series, Fitz and the Tantrums Man on the Moon Tour is going on. And then even another one was added. Don't worry. 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
5: There's not a farmer's market near me.
20: Yes, there is. Downtown. There is. Thanks, guys. That's my part of the concert and community calendar.
5: Do we have Trent?
20: We sure do.
21: Yes, we do.
5: Hello, Mr. Falcone. Trent Falcone, good morning.
22: Good morning. How are you guys?
5: Not so bad. Not so bad. What's coming
22: good to
5: up?
22: Hear. Good to hear.
5: What's coming up?
22: Yes, tonight, night two, Death Cab for Cutie, Sandy Amphitheater. Mm. If you were there last night, oh, my goodness, they were unbelievable. So. If you have a ticket, lucky you, that one is sold out tonight as well. Going to Thursday, July 30th, Esteban Armado playing at the Depot. And another great show, Sarah McLachlan, the Better Broken Tour out at Utah First Credit Union Amphitheater. 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
5: Mm.
22: On sale Friday, 10 a.m., Quadeca coming to the Depot November 3rd, Alpine Loop at the Depot August 2nd, Silk coming to the Depot September 5th, and SD Kid coming to the Union September 30th. So giveaways today.
5: Okay.
22: Once again, lots of tickets. So we are going to give you two tickets to see Esteban Armado. That's at the Depot. Two tickets to see the Stray Cats out of Sandy. We are going to give you four tickets to see Sarah McLachlan. That is, again, Thursday night at Utah First. And then we're going to give you two tickets to see Motionless in White with Lorna Shore, Fit for a King, and Static Dress. That's going to be on the 7th of August. That's at Betty's Plaza at America First Field. And all of these tickets will be in Will Call.
5: All right. All you have to do is call 877-602-9696 to claim tickets. Tell Katie what tickets you want
9: First come, first serve. When they're gone, they're gone. 877-602-9696. Trent?
22: Yes, sir.
9: Have a lovely day.
22: You know, I'm going to, and I want you to have one as well, Bill. Aww.
9: Thank you.
5: Thank you.
9: I think I'll nap.
5: All right.
6: It's a great idea.
22: Me too. See you next week, guys.
5: Actually, yes, yeah. Trent.
6: Thanks, Trent.
5: Makes sense.
6: I can't nap today.
5: No.
6: I have a dentist appointment.
5: What's going on?
6: I have a meeting. There's going to be no nap. Yeah, I love a nap.
9: I'm meeting with my communist cell today.
5: Oh.
6: Is it at your house or somebody else's?
9: I can't say where it is. I mean, I belong to a communist cell, and the part of that is that we don't reveal where we meet.
6: Oh, okay.
5: What do you do?
9: We talk about communists.
6: And do you have snacks? Are there snacks?
9: We have commie stuff, and all the snacks are red.
6: It's Red Vines Red Hots.
9: Yeah, and Atomic Fireballs.
6: Mm-hmm.
5: All right.
9: Yeah, watermelon sometimes.
5: On today's agenda, the ceasing of production. Here, have a Red Vine.
9: Yeah, so we're gonna talk about how to have the workers take over the factory. Mm. Communists.
6: All red snacks.
5: Yeah. Yep.
9: Well, you know, we want to just...
6: It's a theme.
9: Yeah.
6: Sure.
5: Yeah.
9: We're reds. We're commies. Dirty commies.
6: Well, sure.
9: I mean, in some people's eyes.
5: Have another atomic fireball.
9: Workers of the world, unite!
6: Bill used to have a whole container of atomic fireballs on his desk.
5: Did you finish those?
9: You know, I saw in my drawer the other day.
6: You still have some?
9: There's still three or four lying around in the drawer.
5: Those are easily 10 years old.
9: It's okay.
6: They don't go bad.
9: No, they don't really lose their potency either.
5: I guess not.
9: Because they're wrapped in cellophane or, you know.
6: You shouldn't be able to eat something that's that old. It's not okay. Well, it should not be.
9: Then you should swear off aged steaks, Gina.
6: Well, they're not 10 years old.
9: Sometimes. How old was that cow when it got to your plate?
6: Oh, don't bring up the cow.
9: Yeah.
6: We lost our cow.
5: Oh, you did?
6: No, all our beef went bad.
5: Oh, that's right. Okay, all right. I didn't know you had a cow up on the farm. No.
9: That is a sad story.
5: Katie was listing farmers markets and said, Sugarhood, I am not hip. I am old. Is this a new place?
6: No, it's just Sugar House.
9: Sugar House.
5: It's just Sugar House.
9: That's the hip young kids say Sugarhood sometimes.
5: Just, don't worry about it.
9: In the communist cell, we call it Sugarhood. Sometimes we have our meetings there, our clandestine meetings.
6: In the Sugarhood?
5: It's not Stalinhood?
9: No. No, no.
5: Stalin House?
9: No, we don't want to be off. There used to be a place on, where was it, on 9th East, or it was the Rasputin Cafe.
6: Oh, yeah. I remember that.
5: Mm-hmm.
9: Yeah. I said, the Rasputin Cafe, beards must be this long to enter.
6: Well, then they don't serve very many people.
5: That's where you go for a nap.
6: Rasputin Cafe.
9: Well, I guess. He was an interesting fellow.
6: Do you mean Rumpelstiltskin? Is that what you're
5: going for? No, didn't Rasputin sleep for a long time?
6: That's Rumpelstiltskin.
9: That's Rumpelstiltskin.
5: No. It was another guy who slept for a long time.
9: Rip Van Winkle.
6: That's him.
9: Yeah, Rip Van Winkle.
5: That's who I'm thinking.
9: Rumpelstiltskin
6: spun gold.
9: Made him spin gold. Spin straw out of gold.

0: We always have this playing in the background when we meet.
1: Yeah,
0: this is my favorite one. We do a lot of brandishing as well.
1: I would hope so.
0: Brandishing red vines.
1: This one's your favorite.
0: Yeah, this is my favorite.

0: I've never really asked, but that's all just nonsense, isn't it?
1: No. I got it off of YouTube.
0: That's it. That's a real language.
1: Some kind of music video. Guy walking through a small village.
0: And
1: everyone's following him, you know, and they're dancing, and he's leading the way and singing. And, you know.
0: And that's a real language.
1: Yeah.
0: Well, he's got a lovely voice.
1: Yes, indeed. All right, we will take a break. We'll be back after very short messages and a song. Stand by for that.
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3: 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I could say it again. The Nick Davis Show happens after... Nah, I'm done.
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6: All right, Danny. There's nothing to worry about. I know it's a bit daunting at first, but you've got to remember that 747s hardly ever crash because of pilot error. It's mainly bombs and rockets and bits falling off the plane. Or them crashing into each other on the runway and exploding in a giant fireball. Nowadays, these planes are mostly flown by the air stewards in between handing out the food. That's why you can't get a meal during landing or takeoff.
7: Oh.
6: So, I have to do a little theory test before we start. Can you tell me what this is?
8: A cloud.
6: Very good. And can you fly through these?
8: Yes.
6: Excellent. And this?
8: That's a mountain.
6: And can you fly through these?
8: No.
6: You've done this before, haven't you? What's this?
8: A bobble hat?
6: No.
8: A volcano?
6: No. It's a mountain with a cloud on top.
8: Oh.
6: And can you fly through that?
8: No.
6: Correct. Phew. Okay, great. So...
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0: right. The Sugar House Farmers Market is, in fact, called the Sugar Hood.
1: Ah.
2: But it's in Sugar House.
0: It's in Sugar House. Yeah. But the Farmers Market, the official title is Sugar Hood.
2: Well, all
1: okay,
2: right.
1: Okay, there you go.
0: All right.
1: Mm-hmm.
0: Did you have a...
2: I do.
0: Sponsored? No.
2: No.
0: Okay.
3: 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X96.
2: Well, you know, before we've had fun facts,
0: mm-hmm.
2: These are not fun facts. These are facts you probably wish you didn't know.
0: Okay.
1: Uh-huh.
2: Number one, teeth collected from dead soldiers after Waterloo were later used to produce dentures for wealthy buyers.
1: Mm-hmm. Nice.
2: Number two, dolphins will kill without eating just for the fun of killing.
0: I always heard dolphins were dicks.
2: Yeah.
1: Yeah.
2: Cruise ship morgues.
0: Ooh.
2: Due to the frequency of passenger deaths, there are large morgues on cruise ships.
1: Yeah.
0: Cruise ship morgue would be a good rock band name.
2: It would be. The body consumes itself if you die on Everest. The extreme altitude oxygen deprivation forces the body to metabolize its own tissue.
0: Ooh.
1: Hmm.
2: Fake elevator buttons. In many buildings, pressing closed door has no effect. It's not even wired up to anything.
1: Yeah, I've often thought that to be the case.
0: I still use them.
2: Background in crime photos. Statistical probability suggests that many people appear unknowingly in images later linked to crimes or missing persons.
1: I don't understand that. What?
2: Just because you're out in public or you're at a party or you're at a...
1: Yeah.
2: I mean, you're not implicated in it in any...
1: But so what?
2: But just isn't that interesting that you might appear in a picture of a crime?
1: I guess.
2: Human skin has been used as leather
1: yes.
2: in the past. Historical yes. records describe...

0: of executed individuals during the 19th century.
1: It's got a name, too, and there are books in certain libraries that have
0: human the, skin.
1: Yeah, and I forget, there's a name for it, and I can't remember what it is.
0: During the 16th and 17th centuries, Europeans consumed powdered Egyptian mummies as medicine.
1: Yeah.
2: Medicine?
1: Yeah.
0: Mm. Let's see. There's a mind control fungus. This is kind of what The Last of Us is kind of.
2: Yes.
0: After infection, it alters an ant's behavior, forcing it to climb before releasing spores from its body. Like, this is the very thing that Last of Us is, right? Eyelash mites.
2: Oh, yeah, I hate this.
0: Microscopic arachnids live inside eyelash follicles, feeding on oils and dead skin in most adults.
2: Yeah.
0: I'm not going to be able to sleep now. I'm going to be... there are blood-drinking butterflies.
2: Yes.
0: Rather than relying only on nectar, some species seek out blood, sweat, or tears. The band, I don't know. But
2: sure, they're very good.
0: For essential minerals.
2: A mighty monarch is quite poisonous.
0: Some people have had something called exploding head syndrome.
2: Well, uh-huh.
0: They report hearing sudden loud noises while falling asleep despite no external sound being present.
1: So back to the human skin books.
0: Mm-hmm.
1: There are several historical books bound in human skin. This macabre practice known as anthropodemic bibliophagy was most common in the 19th century. Doctors sometimes bound medical texts in the skin of unclaimed patients, while others bound autobiographies in the skin of the executed criminals who wrote them.
0: Studies have shown certain brain cells can remain active and even grow in the hours following death.
2: I believe that, yes.
0: Let's see. Penguins test each other. Researchers have documented that penguins pushing others into predator-filled waters before entering themselves. That's horrible.
1: Oh, that's smart.
0: That's smart?
1: Yes.
0: To push your friend in to see if anything grabs it.
1: Yeah, sure.
0: I thought penguins were nice. And the last one, astronomers have identified a region exerting massive gravitational influence across thousands of nearby galaxies.
2: Huh?
1: What? Say that again.
0: Astronomers have identified a region exerting massive gravitational influence across thousands of nearby galaxies. Like, we're going to get sucked in at some point.
1: Oh, yeah, sure. That goes without saying.
2: Yeah, I saw that movie.
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2: All right. Let's do the promo and crawl toward the exits. Tomorrow is Arnold Schwarzenegger's birthday.
0: Don't do it.
1: Don't do what?
2: You know you want to.
0: This is your reminder to tune in to the Radio From Hell show Thursday morning.
1: I'll be back.
2: See, you did it.
0: Yeah. Radio From Hell. It's not a tumor here on X96. I don't know why. I
1: don't.
0: I mean, it is. I looked it up. It's Arnold Schwarzenegger.
2: It is?
1: But it's not a tumor.
0: It's not a tumor.
1: I saw a picture of young Arnold Schwarzenegger when he was he had just come to America and he started in what was the name of the movie, the bodybuilding documentary.
0: Yeah, I don't remember.
1: It's not Heavy Metal.
0: No.
1: It's, but anyway, he was really charming.
0: He still is.
1: I guess so.
0: He still is.
1: I heard him interviewed once. You know, about all the stuff he went through with Maria and. And the maid and all of that.
2: The maid, my moon face boy.
1: Yeah. he said about, my children, I still get along with Maria. My children love me. I love my children. Maria and I are very friendly now, and we have a happy family. And I thought, well, good for you, Arnold. Good for you.
2: I live in Idaho in the mountains where no one can find me.
1: Is that where, does he live in Idaho?
2: Yes.
1: Up there with the...
2: I have a truck.
0: I have a truck.
1: Lives up there with the supremacists. And
2: I drive a truck into town to get supplies. And antibiotics.
1: I hope he doesn't find out about my communist cell.

0: You know, it's not funny. You know who my father
1: was.
0: Yeah,
1: there's a whole.
0: Fine job as always, Katie. Live long and prosper, bitches.
2: Don't you know who I am?
1: It's not a doomer.
0: All right. Nick is next.
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Brady in Kaysville is a hero because he gave me 3 minutes and 26 seconds to not do my job by suggesting that David Bowie song. We salute you, Brady in Kaysville. It's Nick Davis checking in, saluting all of my listeners this morning. You get a salute. You get a salute. You get a salute. And you also get the way back wingding. We're coming up. I'm going to continue that with Bush and Billy Idol, but here's the mighty, mighty Boss Tones right now. Just to prove my point, it's X96.

One of the few rules of my show is always follow up Bush's Glycerine with anything else. Not because it's a bad song, but because Glycerine is so easily a vocal stim for me to do the rest of the day if I don't flush it out of my brain. Here's Billy Idol. It's X96.

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0: 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I'm Nick Davis. Coming up, I'm going to play you a tune from Green Day. I got some Silver Sun pickups to slip in there somewhere. I'm good. I'm good on songs for the time being.
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not stopping that so that I can play a request for Candace in Riverton. You made me stop a song at the end of its duration, Candace in Riverton. You should really thank me for that. 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

0: 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Being here, doing this job for you, and definitely not being home playing the remake of Halo Combat Evolved. No, I don't love that at all. Coming up, I'm going to throw on some 311. I got some 9-inch nails. I'm definitely not going to be thinking about the new Halo remake.
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0: There we go. 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I'm Nick Davis, coming up. I'm going to throw on some Nirvana. I got Talking Heads and, you know, whatever else passes between my two ears as a thought.
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1: You know, whether I'm putting on something that only I like or more of a pandering pick, I can't lose at this segment, which is why it's my favorite part of my job. It's Nick's Pick at Noon, where today I'm going to be picking for you the latest from Echo and the Bunnymen, who in the past were here just a couple of months ago, but in the future are going to be putting out a brand new album titled Apples for Isaac, releasing this upcoming September 18th. Here is the opening track that they released early on that forthcoming LP. It's Echo and the Bunnymen with Brussels is Haunted. It's Nick's Pick at Noon, X96.

Jake and Payson says Echo and the Bunnymen were so good live. Well, Jake and Payson, I was not asking about that, but thank you for your input. What I am asking for is your devotion and thanks for me doing the bare minimum of my job. Now you can vote for Nick's Pick at Noon and decide whether it was a good pick or a bad pick, and you can do that in a multitude of ways if you enjoyed Echo and the Bunnymen and their song Brussels is Haunted. You can send in any of the following keywords to label it as a good pick vote. Those keywords are good Nick, all one word, or great Nick, all one word, or amazing Nick, or good pick Nick, or great pick Nick, or amazing pick Nick, or thank you Nick, or wow Nick, or just Nick, to 33986. But if you didn't enjoy Echo and the Bunnymen and their song Brussels is Haunted, you can send in today's unique bad pick keyword to spit in my face with the keyword Brussels is Hated, all one word, to 33986. There you go. That's Nick's Pick at Noon. You do with it what you want. Thank you so much for participating. Here's a little Gorillaz as we get back into the nonstop music workday. It's X96.

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Yeah, that's a charismatic transition between two songs, if I've ever heard one. It's the Nonstop Music Wing Gang, X96.

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You thought I left. Huh. 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

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Well, here's Temper City with their one single track, which luckily just happens to be a big hit. It's Self-Aware. 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

Devin in Taylorsville was begging for that funky triangle song. The answer has to be this one from Tame Impala. Or am I wrong, Devin in Taylorsville? It doesn't matter. Your request has been fulfilled regardless. It's X96.

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We play music made by humans, selected by humans, and listened to by humans. This

0: Everybody wants to rule the world until they realize how many meetings they'd have to go to. Ruling the world. Am I right, folks? X96. I'm Nick Davis. Coming up, I'm going to play you some Weezer. I got some Alice in Chains. I got more songs coming up. That's what you want to hear.
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Here's Duran Duran from Things Back, taking us on a little trip to Rio in the theater of the mind, not in actuality. 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

0: 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I'm Nick Davis. Coming up, I got you Blink 182. 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

right, I'm done here. I'm Nick Davis. Follow me on Twitter. Follow me on Instagram. Nick Drools is my handle for the both of them. N-I-C-K-D-R-O-O-L-G is how you spell the both of them. Stick around for Corey O'Brien as he fills in for Todd Newcomb coming up next. There's a little something to fill the silence in the meantime, however. It's Talk Talk.

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Sombra on X96. I'm Corey O'Brien filling in for Todd Newcomb one more day. He'll be back tomorrow from his Grand Pacific Northwest adventure. So today, what do we have going on? Oh, you know, I was looking at this too, because they're doing preview screenings tonight for Spider-Man, Brand New Day, in every single one of these theaters. Basically sold out. Yes, I'll have to wait till tomorrow. I just like to see things, you know, right when they come out. Always been that way. Don't know why. Sure, there's a term for it. Anyway, let's do some Sublime for Dustin in Highland. Highland Dustin, as we'll call you. Here's Sublime, doing time on X96.

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I'm Corey O'Brien in for Todd Newcomb. Interpol will be in town Tuesday night with Youth Lagoon.

0: NXS and Need You Tonight and Mediate. That is X96. I'm Corey O'Brien in for Todd Newcomb. Interpol will be in town Tuesday night with Youth Lagoon. That'll be at Red Butte. If you'd like to win tickets for this 2026 Red Butte Outdoor Concert Series show, listen to Radio from Hell tomorrow morning starting at 6.
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Alanis Morissette on X96. System of a Down now. Of course, they're going to be touring with Faith No More, who's finally gotten their act together and reuniting for a very excellent show. The problem is they're taking place down in Australia and New Zealand. But, I mean, if you're going to go see two bands together, that'd be a great show. 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

Blit on X96. I'm Corey O'Brien filling in for Todd Newcomb. The real big sad news today is Glenn Hansard's passing. I guess he was involved, I read, a motorcycle accident. But, you know, I remember when that movie once came out and then getting the soundtrack and just playing it nonstop. And a lot of people do the singer-songwriter thing, but only a few can really do it and are the genuine article. And he was one of those people. The songs he wrote, just amazing, and a lot of heartfelt tributes going out to him today, including one posted by you too. If you get a chance, go look that up. It's very touching, I would say, but very sad. Glenn Hansard passing away today. Bummer. Here's Dexter and the Moon Rocks. It's called Freaking Out on X96.

0: Well, there is a whole menu here. It really is like a smorgasbord of shows here for the Summer of Live at Utah First Credit Union Amphitheater. 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

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I didn't get it set up in time. 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But the reason I wanted to play some REM is because Michael Stipe has released a new solo single called Hum Desiderata, and you can only hear it on his online sound exhibition platform called Joyfully Waiting. 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
1: All right, it's my last time filling in for Todd Newcomb today, which means I get one last go at this turntable thing. Hopefully you've enjoyed what I've been playing for you. I'm going to play one of my last favorite songs before Todd gets the keys back to this thing tomorrow. But I've got some music from Third Eye Blind, The White Stripes on the way, some Evanescence for Clara and Clinton. We'll do that for you there, Clara and Clinton, here shortly. But of course, want to remind you, keep cool for less. 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Go check it out. My final selection for the turntable will be Busy Child and the Crystal Method on X96. I guess I didn't know. I guess I didn't know.

I guess I didn't know. I guess I didn't know. I guess I didn't know. I guess I didn't know. I guess I didn't know. I guess I didn't know. I guess I didn't. I guess I didn't. I guess I didn't. I guess I didn't. I guess I didn't.

Chris the Method and Busy Child for Todd's Turntable. I'm Corey O'Brien filling in for him one last day today. It was going to be that, or it was going to be The Living End, Prisoner of Society. I haven't played that in a long time. Or it was going to be some NoFX, which I could decide which one to play. So just Crystal Method is what we went with. Hopefully you dug it. Here's some Third Eye Blind and Jumper on X96. I wish

0: And you can watch Jack White live. He's playing a sold-out show at the Pine Knob Music Theater in Clarkson, Michigan. I guess it's quite the theater, and he's never played it before, but you can watch that on Nugs. They're doing some special deal. You can sign up for like 3 months for $5 or something. But that will be on Saturday. If you would like to sit in the comfort of your home and watch Jack White perform live, you can do that. Let's get on with some music from Evanescence, some Nirvana and Green Day all on the way.
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Evanescence on X96. We are welcoming Dirty Heads in 311 next week. 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August 8th at the Utah First Credit Union Amphitheater. 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

Well, I was just talking about it. Might as well play some. This band's going to be in town with 311 in Ocean Alley, along with Rome at Utah First Credit Union Amphitheater a week from this Saturday. His new Dirty Heads in One of Those Days. It's X96.

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0: 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I'm Corey O'Brien filling in for Todd Newcomb. 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
1: 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How much did you pay for your bad Moto Guzzi? And how much did you spend on your black leather jacket? Is it you or your parents in this income tax bracket? Now tickets to concerts and drinking at clubs, sometimes for music that you haven't even heard of. And how much did you pay for your rock and roll t-shirt that proves you were there, that you heard

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And how long will the workers keep building him new ones? As long as the soda cans are red, white, and blue ones.

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Mapleton. I didn't even look it up. I'm just going to go ahead and say that's a fact. 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Has never happened. But you know what? There's hope. I think they're supposed to be working on a new album. Anyway, this hour, music from Thompson Twins, Tame Impala, Depeche Mode. Here's some Papa Roach. It's X96. Cut my life.

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Damon Paul on X96. What's going on? Well, tonight you got Death Cab for Cutie at Sandy Amphitheater. Tomorrow night, Young the Giant, Cold War Kids, and Kenny Hoopla will be at the Complex. Tuesday night, Interpol at Red Butte. Craft Lake City gets going next weekend, the 7th through the 9th at the Utah State Fair Park. Oktoberfest, oh my good lord, already talking about that. That starts next weekend as well on the 8th. And Passion Pit on the 11th at the Complex. So much going on. X96.

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Well, you can do some couch Lollapaloozying this weekend if you would like. They're going to be streaming the concert festival on Hulu and Disney Plus if you got it. But lots to see. Baby Doobies on there. The XX Clips. I'll watch Clips. Empire of the Sun. That should be cool. The Smashing Pumpkins. Good Lord. Look at this lineup. The Neighborhood's on there. Turnstile. Amazing. Wet Leg. Oh, look at all these bands that were actually here at Kilby. You could relive your Kilby memories from your own couch with a Hot Pocket. That's how to live your life this weekend. Stay out of the sun. Here's New Order, True Faith on X96.

0: Interpol will be performing at Red Butte Gardens on Tuesday night, and you could be there. Listen to Radio from Hell for your chance to win those tickets tomorrow morning. I've got some Eve 6 and Jane's Addiction coming up.
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Weezer will be taking the stage at the Maverick Center on September 15th. Tickets are on sale for that. There should be some of those left. There's some Jane's Addiction and Jane Says on X96.

I disparage the commerce of any particular city, but Bountiful. I was in your Costco the other day, and I got a weak Costco there, right? Business center, the only way to go. If you're going to go through that madness, you go to the big one. You guys even have the chicken fingers in your food court yet? Do you? Yeah, they're not that good, are they? Anyway. And how do you not have ranch with chicken fingers? Read the room. Read the state, everybody. Ranch capital of the world here. Here's some 9 Inch Nails and ring finger, X96. Bountiful, you know what to do.

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3: 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You'll never be what is in your heart. Weep, little lion man. You're not as brave as you were at the start. Rate yourself and rake yourself. Take all the courage you have.

X96 and Nirvana, some new music now from Somber. This song's called My Body Isn't Ready. Listen very closely and see if you can find out what it's not ready for. I'm going with colonoscopy. Who's ever ready for that? No one. That's who. 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

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And it's terrible. 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

The 2027 class of the Hollywood Walk of Fame has been announced. Interesting artists like the Smashing Pumpkins are going to be included on there. The Ramones, that's cool. Linkin Park. Oh, Sia is going to be included. I like Sia. Special place in my heart for Sia. I know. It's kind of a quaint thing of yesteryear, isn't it? But I guess I know. If you're there, you're walking around, you go, oh, look, there's some gum right there on Sia's star. That's not nice. He's freaking out. Dexter and the Moon Rocks on X96.

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0: Peter Gabriel, X96. Corey O'Brien in for Todd Newcomb. He'll be back tomorrow. Oh, yeah, we've got to remind you about this. Dirty Heads 311 in town on August 8th, a week from this Saturday at Utah First Credit Union Amphitheater. And Radio from Hell will be giving more of those tickets away tomorrow. Not sure if it's going to be Beat Gina or Boner Recap, but, you know, you're going to tune in and listen to the whole show anyway. It starts tomorrow at 6 a.m.
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